0: headliner, Pearl Jam. Recorded live on stage at the 55th annual New Orleans Jazz Festival. It was last year during the final weeks of the Dark Matter World Tour on May 3rd, 2025. This is Live in Concert. Stick around. Pearl Jam's encore is coming up in just a few minutes. On the way next, a classic AC/DC live set from the summer of 2001.
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6: This is Live in Concert. I'm Lisa Berrigan. Our headliner is Pearl Jam. We'll hear the encore from their legendary performance at the 2025 New Orleans Jazz Festival in just a few minutes. Here's an amazing live set from AC/DC, captured live during their Stiff Upper Lip Tour. It was June 14th, 2001, at Olympic Stadium in Munich, Germany. This is Live in Concert.

song for you next. And I want everybody to sing. Can you hear? You know a song called Thunderstruck? Ooh, that's good. Okay, join in with us.

0: it's AC/DC, recorded live at Olympic Stadium in Munich, Germany during their Stiff Upper Lip Tour in June of 2001. This is Live in Concert. Our headliner is Pearl Jam. We'll hear the encore from their legendary performance at the 2025 New Orleans Jazz Festival next.
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6: 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I'm Lisa Berrigan. Don't miss Live in Concert next week. We'll hear classic live sets by The Who's Pete Townsend, Metallica, and The Rolling Stones. Our headliner next week is U2. This week's headliner is Pearl Jam. During the last couple of weeks of their Dark Matter World Tour, they made an appearance at last year's 55th annual New Orleans Jazz Festival. It was May 3rd, 2025. Pearl Jam's set list that night leaned heavily into their 90s catalog of massive radio hits. But their encore included fan-favorite covers of The Who and Neil Young. You're gonna love it. Once again, here's our headliner, Pearl Jam. This is Live in Concert.

0: From Chippentinas 34 years ago, something like that. To this day, we've loved every minute. Thank you for welcoming us. Thanks for all the gifts you've given us. Oh, if we could just give you the littlest back, it's been our pleasure. We love you. Thank you, Norris. Love you forever. Thank you. Good night. Have fun tomorrow. Love.
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4: Get your asses in here, bangers. This is D. Snyder, and I'm sitting on the metal mountaintop with the best damn music collection anywhere of any era, period. And it really hurts. Black Sabbath, Rush, Motley Crue, and more will be among those proving it. Is this loud enough for you or what? I've also got requests from the rowdiest metal fans in the land. That would be you. So, get in, sit down, shut up, and start banging. This is the House of Hair. Headbang to the metal, the cure for all that ails you. And I want to feel your love tonight. Try to stay calm, sir. This show is all about the love we share for the greatest music ever created. Forget Bach, Beethoven, and Beyonce. You and I are listening to the House of Hair, and this is Van Halen. Tie it up!

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2: We're like a slowly growing organism in its infancy now, but gradually maturing.
3: A super race.
2: Well, yes, but not an evil super race.

The HOH rocks your world. That was Give Me All Your Love by Whitesnake and Van Halen's Feel Your Love Tonight. Yes, it's pretty obvious what's on my mind. Hello, ladies. Now, as you know, I'm a happily married man. So for me, it's all about coming home. Like when I've been on the road for a while. Now, you might think the Scorpion song Coming Home is about returning to one's humble abode, but it is not Mullet Head. It's actually about their love of performing and getting back on stage, which is any performer's metaphoric home. These guys definitely want to get out of the house. So here's the Scorps on the House of Hair. Please enjoy loudly.

0: Vincent D. Snyder, and I hereby declare that anyone listening to the HOH is somebody. Even ex-Wasp guitarist Chris Holmes. You remember that scene from The Decline of Western Civilization Part 2, The Metal Years, where Chris was in a drunken stupor pouring vodka over his head in a pool? Yeah, that's not a good look. If you want to find out what Chris is up to, check out his documentary Mean Man, The Story of Chris Holmes. And for more insights into the world of old school metal, follow the House of Hair on Facebook. More sweaty metal is on the way after this. I don't go nowhere.
1: This is the House of Hair.
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6: D-Side here, and I've got a request for something by one of my all-time favorite vocalists. No, it's not Twisted Sister, although that guy does have a hella set of pipes on him, don't he? No, Melissa Smith in Junction City, Ohio, who listens to 98.3 Sam FM, wanted to hear some Ronnie James Dio from his rainbow years. Why, you ask? Here's what Melissa had to say. D, Man on the Silver Mountain was my late best friend's favorite song. It would be a great pleasure to hear it on the HOH. Thank you for everything you do, including hosting the HOH, all those years of great music, and killing it on stage, your books, and the awesome videos you do on Cameo. Well, Melissa, actually, I've done more than that. I've been on Broadway. But let me simply say, you're welcome. It's my honor and privilege to dedicate this song to your best bud. May they rest and rock in peace. And you too, Ronnie. This is the House of Hair. Crank this mother up!

0: Vince Neil and the boys of Motley Crue shouting at the devil on the house of hair. Is this a great station or what?
1: Okay.
0: DJ D. Snyder here at the helm on this heavy metal voyage, and it's time we venture across the pond for one of my favorite bands. This is UFO, rocking you by sea and by land. Doctor, please!

0: Rocking the Ageway Nation with Tesla, paying tribute to their fellow Northern California brethren, Montrose, with Rock the Nation, only the best metal coast to coast. Here's a D. Snyder. The House of Hair is back with a request for the Nuge, so sit and stay. I know that's challenging, two things at once, but do your best. And check out this message from me while you're sitting there.
1: The House of Hair.
0: This is D. Snyder, and while you know me as a rock star, radio personality, and maybe even an actor, I'm also a published author. What? You heard me, and at this moment, I have four very different books available. There's my memoirs, Shut Up and Give Me the Mic, the graphic novel on my journey to Washington, D.C. to fight censorship in the 80s called He's Not Gonna Take It, my novel Frats on Suburban Gang Violence in the 70s, and, are you ready? A children's book called We're Not Gonna Take It, about bratty little kids who won't do what they're told, like eat their veggies and stuff. I bratty kid you not. So is it a time you discovered D. Snyder, the author? Come on, I'm offering a money-back guarantee. If you buy my books and aren't completely satisfied, I'll personally refund your money. Of course, you have to find me, but I'll give you back your money. Why are you laughing? I'm around. So pick up a copy of Shut Up and Give Me the Mic, He's Not Gonna Take It, Frats, or We're Not Gonna Take It, or maybe all four, and discover an exciting new writing talent, moi. And remember, I wanna write!
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0: I hope you're in the ready to rock position because the House of Hair is back. This is East Sider, and as promised, I've got some terrible Ted by request from JK in Hollis, Maine, who listens to WHEB. We asked why, and he simply said, because it kicks ass, and I'm a faithful listener. Well, all right then, JK. Let's do everything you want to do. Any loyal fan is a friend of mine. Now, it is true that Ted Nugent is one of the most polarizing figures in rock, but it's also true that Ted shreds. Politics be damned, for one and for all, wave those freak flags high and...

0: Horse and LA Guns and Ted Nugent, no need to thank me. I'm being paid. But I will say, you're welcome. Anyway, this is D-Sider, and we are at the end of our numero uno on the House of Hair, but a whole new one starts right after this. Can you take it, or did you just show up with cool hair? Do your thing, then meet me here in a minute. The HOH is coming back and coming hard. Ew!
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3: Prepare thyself. 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
2: Boom, baby! 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Hope you guys didn't smear your mascara. I'm D-Sider, and the last hour of this mullet metal fest is here. 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
2: Flowing into this hour, I've got Skid Row, Guns N' Roses, Rush, and more. It's coming at you right now with a very special hair pair from Triumph. And why is this one so special? Because the first one is from yours truly. Moi? It's my ode to the boys from north of the border. The first time I heard Lay It on the Line, I was blown away. So for me to be able to sing it on the album Magic Power All-Star Tribute to Triumph was an honor and a privilege. So let's do it, me! This is the House of Hair! Prepare thyselves!

0: The live version of Hold On by Triumph on the House of Hair. Yeah, they definitely kick that one up a notch when they do it in concert. Before that was little old me covering Lay It on the Line. I'd like to thank producer Mike Klink for asking me to sing it. What a blast. Hey, want to hear something heavy and rare that only I'll play on the radio? Hit me up with a request at houseofhaironline.com, and if it don't suck, I might just make you famous. D's out of here, and I must now take Hog in Hand and release the liquid contraband. Well, that's a disgusting image.
1: Do you have any diapers?
0: I'm back with Skid Row after this.
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0: You can't keep a good thing down. Hey, that's morning wood for you. The House of Hair is up. I mean back. No! D's out of here with the Skid Row, I promise. So don't waste your time at low volume. Turn it all the way up.

here's one you don't hear every day. That was David Coverdale doing his best Robert Plant impersonation when he was with Jimmy in Coverdale Page. They only put out one record together, which got mixed reviews, but it did go platinum and hit number 5 on the Billboard 200. So there, critics! All right, it's time for my official Rare Hair Song of the Week from deep down in the bowels of the HOH vault. This one's a request from Logan and Owen Ingerick, two brothers attending the University of Kentucky, listening to Z-Rock 103. They say, D, we were lucky enough to meet you when our uncle took us backstage when you sang with Bret Michaels. We took photos and you gave us crap about the way we did the horns up. Our Uncle D still won't let us forget it. Anyhow, the HOH is going to be cranking on Saturday night in the Pi Kappa Firehouse, and we'd like to hear Symptom of the Universe by Black Sabbath. Yeah, kids, always remember to point your index and pinky finger out and tuck that thumb over the other two fingers the way Ronnie James Dio grandmother gave it to us. It's called the Maloka. It's designed to ward off evil. And never, ever have your thumb hanging loose, like some people, unless, of course, you're shooting webs. Think about it. That's a public service announcement from your other Uncle D. And I must say, what a great choice, boys. Somebody raised you right. You're in the frat house of hair, and it's T.

0: That was the killer clone of Nazareth's Hair of the Dog, done righteously by Guns N' Roses. Another that you'll only hear on the House of Hair. D's out of here, and I'm taking you to Jersey right after I drop a deuce. That timing seemed appropriate. All right, get ready, you kooks, because Bon Jovi's up next. Mick, where's the keys to the crapper?
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11: This is the House of Hair.
0: When noise is registering at unholy levels, it's definitely the House of Hair. D's out of here, and this next one comes straight out of the Garden State, or as we used to call it, the armpit of New York. Kidding, I love New Jersey, and I love me some Bon Jovi too, no matter how much crap I throw John's way. So pick up the karaoke mic and let's do this. This is the HOH, where the BJ is always welcome. Thank you, honey.

0: And down the home stretch, we come again. This is the House of Hair. I'm Lee Snyder. That was Damn Yankees taking us right up to the edge. I'm about to throw it into park, but not before I dig out something truly legendary to take us out for the week. And it's the official request of the week. While I do a set of 3-minute abs, you should check out all the killer new HOH merch. I got the Letterman jacket for myself and the If It Ain't Metal, It's Poop onesie for my grandson. The stuff that's there will blow your mind. Go now to HowToHearOnline.com and click on Shop. You can also make a request for an upcoming show while you're there. Stay close, Metal Minions.
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13: This is the House of Hair.
0: The HOH, good to the last greasy drop. The House of Hair is engineered by Metal Mick McCabe, produced by Dr. Dwight Snake, and the general banger is Pam Edwards. I'm Lee Snyder, thanking you once again for raising some hell with me. I'll be back in your face next week with so much heavy stuff, you'll need a permission slip from your mommy just to tune in. I'm talking heavy. Now, I'm taking you out with my official request of the week, because that's how I do it. This ROTW comes from Chris the Banger Baggerly in Banks, Oregon, who listens to Rock 98.3, The Twins. Yes, man, the Twins are rocking. But I digress. Here's what Bags had to say. D, I'm a huge fan of your show. I never want to miss an episode, so I stream it if I'm traveling. I even sport my HOH t-shirt to shows, and I always get lots of compliments, which I think is because of your iconic mantra on the back. My old shirt was falling apart after about 10 years of wear, so I had to order a new one. Love the new designs. I told you people, check out the new merch. Oh, that's not in the list. Chris goes on to say, I want to hear Working Man by Rush because that's what I've been my whole life. And what a great thing to be, Chris. What a great thing to be. Oh, and what is that iconic mantra on the back of the shirts that Chris is referring to? And who came up with the idea? That would be moi. If it ain't metal, it's crap! Rush is taking us out!

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12: 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Do not attempt to adjust the picture. We are controlling transmission.
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3: Julius Henry Marx was born on October 2nd, 1890. Why does that matter? Well, I'll tell you. And quit talking back to the radio before somebody walks in and finds out how crazy you really are. Oh man, I'm turning into him already. He and his brothers would play the Palace Theater in New York for the first time on February 22nd, 1915. This was considered the highest level a vaudeville performer could reach. He spent the next 8 years as one of the top vaudeville acts before moving on to Concord Broadway in 1923. The year before, they changed their names to the ones we would recognize. Leonard would become Chico, Adolph would become Harpo, Herbert Zeppo, Milton Gummo, and Julius would become Groucho.
1: My friend, I am highly gratified at this magnificent display of effusion, and I want you to know...
3: Welcome to the Underground Garage, where we will be celebrating Groucho Marx this week in our usual casually intense manner. He was, after all, a guitar player, you know. Remember him in the rowboat and horse feathers with Thelma Todd? He was playing good. No lip sync either. Death is no impediment in the Underground Garage. We're not prejudiced about such things. Black, white, Arab, Jew, young, old, straight, gay, artist, scientist, alive, dead, we don't care. A member of the family is a member of the family. Everybody's equal in the garage. Some of our best people are dead. Yeah. Some of our rockers rock harder dead than some people out there working right now who are still breathing. Ostensibly. Some people have their biggest hits after they're dead. I have had some of my most rewarding and informative conversations with dead people. I'm not kidding. Most people are far more clear in their thinking, far more profound in their insight after they're dead. They make more sense. They were probably equally intriguing when they were alive, but who notices? Death has a funny way of adding an exclamation point to the sentence that was your life. It makes life an easy-to-understand three-act sitcom rather than an ongoing miniseries. You don't know whether the characters are important, who's going to come and go, what plot lines are going to stick. Life is unfocused. It's unclear. It's confusing. And we're too busy and self-absorbed to think about our own lives, never mind somebody else's. In the final analysis, in regards to the quality of one's work and one's general social standing, let's face it, life is overrated.

The first musical number on the program will be a piccolo solo, which we will skip. And the second number will be Signor Pastrami, the Lithuanian pianist. The signor, for his first selection, will play A Cup of Coffee, A Sandwich, and You from the opera Aida.

0: You know, I think you're the most beautiful woman in the whole world.
1: Do you really?
0: No, but I don't mind lying if it'll get me somewheres.
1: Oh. I shall be in the supper club tonight.
0: Supper club?
1: Yes. Will you join me?
0: Why, are you coming apart?
1: Oh, come on now. You wouldn't say no to a lady.
0: I don't know why not. They always say no to me.

0: We started our tribute to the Marx Brothers with the Marx Brothers of Punk, the Ramones, just across the river in Queens. I'm against it. The band wrote that one. Bert Kalmer and Harry Ruby wrote Groucho's version, produced by Tommy Erdely, otherwise known as Tommy Ramone, and Ed Giant Stasium. First set started with Easy Beats, Good Times, written by Harry Vanda and George Young. Graham Parker and The Rumor, Pouring It All Out, from their second album, Heat Treatment, 1976, written by Graham and produced by Mutt Lang, who of course would produce George Young's younger brothers in AC/DC. It's all connected, right?
1: Ain't My First Rodeo is the Midnight Cowgirls out of L.A., produced and engineered by Gilby Clark and Jay Rustin.
0: School Days, just to remind you, where some of you will be tomorrow. It's the classic, all the way to number 3 on the charts, the pop charts. Chuck Berry, the first poet of rock and roll. Great Johnny Johnson on piano, Freddie Bilow on drums, and Willie Dixon on bass. And British Invasion at its finest from the Animals, covering Nina Simone's Please Don't Let Me Be Misunderstood, 1965, produced by the great Mickey Most. And let's hear Groucho on his TV show, You Bet Your Life.
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2: 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What are you doing here? Why aren't you in Washington?
3: I never go to Washington.
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7: I don't know what they have to say. It makes no difference anyway. Whatever it is, I'm against it. No matter what it is or who commenced it, I'm against it. Your proposition may be good, but let's have one thing understood. Whatever it is, I'm against it. And even when you've changed it or condensed it, I'm against it. I'm opposed to it. On general principles, I'm opposed to it.
8: Welcome back to the Underground Garage. Salute to Groucho Marx. I was rereading Groucho Marx and other short stories and tall tales by Robert Bader, which I highly recommend. I love reading about the vaudeville days and that whole world. By the time they started making movies, they'd been around. Groucho was 39 when he finally made it. He pretty much introduced the world to cynicism. You know, by the early 30s, he had made and lost a lot of money and he'd seen everything. And that totally modern cynicism is why the movies hold up better than any of the other comedians, in my opinion. W.C. Fields had that thing too, but Groucho was the king of the cynics. And as cynical as we are right now, and we live in a terminally cynical culture, we still haven't caught up to him. And that was the 1920s, 1930s. The Marx Brothers had a very successful Broadway run, and Groucho's brother Chico spent every penny on parties, women, boats, horses, and Groucho saved every penny. He used to lecture his brother all the time, don't spend all your money. And then Groucho lost every penny in the stock market crash in 1929. So that was the attitude he came with when he finally hit the national stage. He had the greatest writers in the world, but that was no act. Nobody's that good an actor.

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1: Floor?
0: I want to register a complaint.
1: Why, what's the matter?
0: Matter enough. You know who sneaked into my stateroom at 3 o'clock this morning?
1: Who did that?
0: Nobody. 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I want gaiety, laughter, ha-cha-cha. I want to dance.

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0: We started that set with the Birds. She Don't Care About Time from the incredible Turn, Turn, Turn, their second album. Their second of, what, 5, 6, 7 incredible albums in a row. Written by Gene Clark, who left soon after the second record. And produced by Terry Melcher, who we lost way too soon. And if it had been up to Charles Manson, it would have been even sooner. La Bobby Fuller for Let Her Dance. Fantastic stuff. Out of Texas, 1965. Produced by the great Bob Keane, who you can hear tapping on a beer bottle if you have headphones on and have been smoking something illegal. Out of Miami, but forever part of the Memphis family, Sam and Dave, You Don't Know Like I Know. Their third single on Stax, written as usual by Isaac Hayes and David Porter. Sam is still going strong, man. Hi, Sam, if you're listening. Still sounds fantastic.
1: Everybody Wants to Rock and Roll is prima donna. The album is Friends of Jesse Malin, I Would Do It For You, Volume 1. Tribute to Jesse and bands doing stuff that he has written. Lyle Heisen produced it. Jesse wrote it when he was 12. And you can get it from jessemalin.com.
0: And what arguably is the Rolling Stones' greatest moment? Congratulations, spelled the logical way, with a D. B-side of Time is on my side. And of course on what I consider the greatest album of all time, 12x5. Andrew Luke Oldham producing, and the amazing writing team of Mick Jagger and Keith Richards hitting their stride, end of 64. And we will be back with more information you cannot live without regarding the fabulous Marx Brothers.

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7: The Big Dog.

Welcome back to the Underground Garage. I am the sixth Marx brother, Mooko, because I'm a Mook. How did they get their nicknames, you ask? Well, they were on the vaudeville circuit performing with Art Fisher in Galesburg, Illinois. And according to Rob, who wrote the book, during a card game on the night of May 15th, 1914, as Art dealt the cards, he began to name them one at a time. And it stuck. The famous critic Alexander Wilcott convinced them to use the names in the act, and they gave it a shot, and it worked out pretty good.

0: As chairwoman of the reception committee, I welcome you with open arms.
1: Is that so? How late do you stay open?
0: I've sponsored your appointment because I feel you are the most able statesman in all Fredonia.
1: Well, that covers a lot of ground. Say, you cover a lot of ground yourself. You better beat it. I hear they're going to tear you down and put up an office building where you're standing. You can leave in a taxi. If you can't get a taxi, you can leave in a huff. If that's too soon, you can leave in a minute and a huff. You know, you haven't stopped talking since I came here. You must have been vaccinated with a phonograph needle.

0: all very well, Mr. Hammer, but we haven't been paid in 2 weeks, and we want our wages.
1: Wages? Do you want to be wage slaves? Answer me that.
2: No.
1: No, of course not. But what makes wage slaves? Wages. I want you to be free. Remember, there's nothing like liberty, except Collier's and the Saturday Evening Post. Be free, my friends, one for all and all for me, and me for you, and three for five, and six for a quarter.

0: We started with the Kinks' 11th single, A Well-Respected Man, written by the amazing Ray Davies and produced by the amazing Shel Talmy. The MC5, Shaken Street, from their second album, Back in the USA, 1970, written and sung by Fred Smith and produced by John Landau. Very cool, underappreciated stuff at the time.
1: Rock and Roll Priest, from Father Bill and the Filthy Sinners, written and produced by W.C. Moriarty, better known as Father Bill. 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
0: The Greatest Temptations song that was not a hit, You're Not an Ordinary Girl, written by Lots of Miracles and produced by Smokey Robinson. Incredible, don't you think?
1: Move. That's the Cocktail Slippers. The album is Joyride. The band wrote it, and Michael Scott Hartung produced it with the band. Get it from thecocktailslippers.com.
0: And from The Who's very best album, their very first, Circles, once again produced by Shel Talmy. Yeah, he's having a good night, isn't he? And do you have anything to add to that, Margaret?
2: I want you to hold me. Oh, hold me closer. Closer. Closer.
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0: No one's allowed to smoke or tell a dirty joke, and whistling is forbidden.
1: We're not allowed to tell a dirty joke.
0: If chewing gum is chewed, the chewer is pursued, and in the hoose cow hidden.
1: If we choose to chew, we'll be pursued.
0: If any form of pleasure is exhibited, report to me and it will be prohibited. I'll put my foot down, so shall it be. This is the land of the free. The last man nearly ruined this place, he didn't know what to do with it. If you think this country's bad off now, just wait till I get through with it.
2: Welcome back to the Underground Garage. Salute the guitar slinger Groucho Marx. Let's hear and talk about those early vaudeville days.
3: When I played the Palace Theater in New York for the first time, I wore a mustache. And the next week, I was playing the Fifth Avenue Theater in New York, and we had had dinner on 28th Street. And we ate leisurely and got back to the theater just as our curtain music started. I didn't have time to paste on the mustache, so I took some black grease paint that was laying there, and I went on the stage. So Manager Quinn, a fiery Irishman, he came backstage. He says, "What the hell's the idea of that? You didn't have the mustache. You just painted a streak here." He says, "I saw you last week at the Palace, and you had on a regular mustache, and I'm paying you the same salary they paid you at the Palace, and I want the same mustache." Well, there were four of us and only one of him, so we said, "Get the hell out of here." Got the laughs, didn't it? That's all you're interested in. So from that time on, I painted on the mustache.
2: Yeah, whether it's 70 years ago or 70 minutes ago, promoters are a pain in the ass, baby. He's a trip, though, isn't he? I tell you what, you watch Duck Soup and you will feel high. I guarantee you that.
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0: party of the second part should be known in this contract as the party of the second part.
1: Well, I don't know about that.
0: Now what's the matter?
1: I don't like it, the second party either.
0: Well, you should have come to the first party. We didn't get home till around 4 in the morning. I was blind for 3 days.

0: Hey, come here. Sunup is the worst horse on the track.
1: I notice he wins all the time.
0: Just because he comes in first.
1: Well, I don't want him any better than first. $2 on Sunup.
0: Hey, boss, come here. Come here. Suppose you bet on Sunup. What are you going to get up for your money? 2-1. $1, and you remember me all your life.
1: That's the most nauseating proposition I ever had.

0: started that set with our coolest song in the world this week, I Could Save the World, from Donnie V. Good luck with that, Donnie. It's from this fantastic new album, Beautiful Things. Donnie wrote it, and it was produced by Donnie with Mike Tolan. Donnie singing and playing the guitar. Roger Joseph Manning on the keyboards and strings. Casey McDundo on bass. Matt Walker on drums, and Phil Andrade backing vocals. Get it from DonnieV.com. Our coolest song in the world this week, I Could Save the World, from Donnie V.
1: And from the fabulous Cameo Parkway family came D.D. Sharp, Mashed Potato Time. They had all the dance records. Everything that Rufus Thomas didn't have, Cameo Parkway had. Produced by Cal Mann and Bernie Lowe. And the Orlons are doing the background vocals. Yeah.
0: Cellophane is Stanley Simmons. The album is Dancing While the World Is Ending. 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
6: My best friend! What's your name again?
7: Loophole.
6: Glad to know you.
7: It's your pleasure. Ah, this meeting brings back memories. Childhood days, lemonade, romance! My life was wrapped around a circus. Her name was Lydia. I met her at the World's Fair in 1900, marked down from 1940. Ah, Lydia. She was the most glorious creature under the sun. Thais! Dubarry! Gabo! Rolled into one. Ah!
8: Lydia, oh Lydia, say, have you met Lydia? Lydia the tattooed lady. She has eyes that folks adore so, and a torso even more so. Lydia, oh Lydia, that encyclopedia. Oh Lydia, the queen of tattoo. On her back is the Battle of Waterloo. Beside it, the wreck of the Hesperus, too. And proudly above waves the red, white, and blue. You can learn a lot from Lydia.
9: You are in the underground garage, and whatever it is, we're against it. We're going to take a break for a minute from our underground garage salute to Groucho, to salute another special brother, our freak of the week, Dewey Phillips. He was one of a handful of the most important DJs that ever lived. He worked in Memphis and was probably the wildest cat ever on the radio. He had a nonstop rap going 100 miles an hour. He'd sing along with the records, repeat them when he liked them. He would repeat sections of songs he liked, an intro or whatever. He played black artists along with white artists when nobody was doing that in the South. Did his own commercials, got all the names wrong, he'd stumble through it. Sponsors didn't care. And he ended all with, "Tell 'em Phillips sent you." The first man to play Elvis Presley, he broke him wide open. Jerry Lee Lewis broke him. He was the rockabilly wild man those artists would emulate. He called his show Red, Hot, and Blue. Let's just hear a little taste.
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1: Is the stork flying over your house?
0: Oh, get out of here, Red Skelton. 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
2: Uh-huh. You see? Thought I was wild. That's my man. Baby, baby, baby, baby, baby, baby, baby, baby, baby, baby, baby, baby, baby, baby, baby, baby, baby, baby, baby, baby, baby, baby, baby, baby, baby, baby, baby, baby, baby, baby, baby, baby, baby, 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baby, baby, baby, baby, baby, baby, baby, baby, baby, baby, baby, baby, baby, baby, baby, baby, baby, baby, baby, baby, baby, baby, baby, baby, baby, baby, baby, baby, baby, baby, baby, baby, baby, 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

0: Professor,
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0: Whoopee! Oh.
1: I tell you, you're ruining that boy. You're ruining him. Did my son tell you you had beautiful eyes?
0: Why, yes.
1: Told me that, too. Tells that to everyone he meets. Oh, I love sitting on your lap. I could sit here all day if you didn't stand up.

0: He started that set with Elvis Presley with Scotty and Bill, as it said on the vinyl 45, fourth of his five singles on Sun Records that would define rockabilly. Maybe Let's Play House, written by Arthur Gunter, produced and engineered by the amazing Sam Phillips, Scotty Moore, Bill Black, and DJ Fontana, the drummer that would join them soon, now all in the Rock and Roll Hall of Fame. Seventh Son, Johnny Rivers, one of Willie Dixon's 100 cool songs. Johnny Rivers, the house band at the Whiskey A Go-Go, when Elmer Valentine invented go-go girls.
1: Divine Intervention is the Rolling Stones. Amazing new album, Foreign Tongues, produced by Andrew Watt, written mostly by Keith and Mick.
0: Rack My Mind was the Yardbirds, from Roger the Engineer, otherwise known as Over Under Sideways Down. Of course, that's Jeff Beck in the band at that time, and co-produced by Paul Samuel Smith and Simon Napier Bell. And we finished our tribute to Dewey Phillips with another Memphis record, Jerry Lee Lewis out of Faraday, Louisiana, but recorded at Sam Phillips' Sun Studios. Jerry Lee produced by Cowboy Jack Clement. Thank you, Dewey Phillips, and thank you, Marx Brothers.
2: Now I have to face stupid reality again.
0: We want to thank the Hard Rock cafes, hotels, casinos, and the Seminole coolest Indian tribe ever for being our sponsor from day one. And I want to thank all of the Hard Rock employees around the world as we stop in and do our DJ thing when we're on the road. Nicest people in the world, in addition to the best food. And someday will be a rock and roll circuit. I'm never going to give up on that. We want to thank Premier Networks, our new syndicator, Julie Talbot, Rick Bucchietti, Tanya Juhasz, and Corey Neal. Forgive the pronunciation. I'll get it right eventually. And if you're in need of any guitars or amps or tambourines, go see Andy Babuke. I want to thank our... Is Intrepid the word? Or is that an aircraft carrier? Dennis Mortensen, who puts the show together every week in spite of the odds. Go to undergroundgarage.com if you've missed any of our last 750 shows. And Facebook and Twitter and at Stevie Van Zandt. You can talk to me personally. And thank you, Alan Freed. We'll see you all next week.
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1: Dear Bob and Tom Show, my three-year-old nephew was here. As soon as he walked into the house, he was looking for a treat. He couldn't think of where we kept him, so he said, hey, can you please open the snack door?
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1: There, right. 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
1: I love birds, but I'm not allowed to have them.
2: Tom, did you hear that?
3: I didn't. What I was.
1: I said I love birds. I would love to have them, but I'm not allowed to have one.
2: Not allowed, huh? Why aren't you? Why aren't you allowed to have a bird?
1: Andy doesn't really want a bird in the house. Mm. You got plenty out in the backyard, honey.
4: You got plenty.
3: That's
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2: You know what?
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2: You know what? I've never loved Andy more than right
0: now. 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

0: Ladies and gentlemen, Bob and Tom.
1: I'm chilling.
2: You are?
1: Yeah, I'm just hanging out.
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1: I got pretty much nothing going on ever, but it's good to see you guys.
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1: I mean, yeah, I'm just pretty much just hanging out and playing games, goofing around a lot, but yeah.
2: Is Chicago's good?
1: Yes, that's cool, man. I mean, yeah, we can talk about it, but yeah, I'm just hanging out, y'all. What's going on?
4: It's good to see you guys. Maybe next time show up prepared. Kostaki came in with like 25 minutes.
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I woke last night to the sound of thunder. How far off I sat and wondered. Started humming a song from 1962. And it's funny how the night moves.

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1: Could you put your chair up? You look like you...
2: Something's wrong.
1: You're at the kids' table.
2: Oh,
1: today.
2: You were sitting in my chair, Willie Griswold.
3: I'm a little taller than you, and yesterday the mic was too low for me, so I had to lower
2: fix
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2: My chair!
3: If you get up, I'll fix it, but I
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1: Keep coming. 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
1: I do like, though, she will whine about the homework. That part's fun, where she's always like, oh, when am I ever going to need this in real life? I'm like, probably at work. She's like, really? Algebra? I'm like, algebra? 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Yeah, probably every day.
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1: Used to it. 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
6: Hello, sir.
2: Ace Cosby there.
7: Hey, Josh.
2: I'm Josh Arnold, and collectively, we are all the Bob and Tom Show, live from the O'Reilly Auto Parts Studios. And there he is, Tom.
3: Now, thank you very much, Josh. Well done on that intro. Today is National Drink a Beer. Did you have the, I think I gave you the actual stats on this.
4: Yeah.
3: And there's apparently two different beer drink. What does it say over there?
4: September 28th is National Drink a Beer Day. The unofficial holiday celebrates everything from lagers and ales to IPAs and stouts. No one seems to know who actually created National Drink a Beer Day. The date falls during Oktoberfest season and is also sometimes listed as the birthday of Arthur Guinness, who founded the Guinness Brewery in Dublin in 1759.
2: Okay.
4: And apparently beer needs more than one holiday, because National Beer Day is April 7th and International Beer Day is in August.
2: Ah, we missed International Beer Day.
3: Yeah, I know that... National Beer Drinking a what is it? Today's National Drink a Beer Day.
4: Yes.
3: Or as my Uncle Chuck called it, Monday.
4: Yeah.
3: Comma, morning.
4: Well, it's National Drink Beer Day. I'm sorry. So you can have more than one. It's
2: oh,
4: not drink
2: oh,
4: a
2: okay.
4: beer.
3: Oh, sorry. Well,
4: that's,
3: again,
4: that's a completely different
3: again,
4: day.
3: Uncle Chuck. I think he would only have one before he'd hit the bourbon real hard.
6: Is anyone else tired of all the IPAs? Can we go? Can we just take a break?
4: I can't drink them.
6: Like, it's an entire thing in the supermarket now is 900 different kinds of IPAs. Back it off. We don't need that much hops.
4: Yeah.
3: Yeah, I just think it's cool, though, that there are a lot of fun local beers.
4: Oh, for sure.
3: I know it may be the market may be a little crowded, but it is, especially some of the names. What was the one we had last week that you guys were familiar with it, too? And they,
6: oh, Shock Top?
3: Shock Top. Yeah, Shock Top. And what was their new... They had some...
4: Was it a pumpkin flavor? I assume, because they usually have a pumpkin flavor.
3: There's a bunch of those.
2: It was definitely Halloween themed, because... it was candy corn.
4: Oh, that's, there you go.
2: Yeah.
3: And I forgot, we were going to ask you to get some of that.
4: Yeah, I got to get... I have to go to the grocery store today. I have to get candy corn for our candy corn milk, and we're going to chase it with candy corn beer, so...
2: Oh, boy. And then we're all going to run right to the restroom.
3: And the candy corn...

0: Milk, isn't that for essentially you're going to make a candy corn coffee?
1: Yeah, that's what we're going to make, a candy corn latte. I'm going to do it today. I'm going to soak the candy corn in the milk overnight tonight so we can have it tomorrow.
0: Okay. And I assume, I don't know, candy corn, I assume, is just sugar.
1: It is. It's a lot of corn syrup, a lot of sugar.
0: So I'm a big fan.
1: Yeah.
0: I was in Alexandria, Virginia over the weekend.
2: Very nice.
0: I'll tell you what, it was one of those scenes from a movie. There was this. We were at this little street fair right downtown.
2: Have the leaves started to turn yet?
0: I don't think so.
2: Okay.
0: But it's right there on the Potomac. Yeah. If you've never seen the Potomac, think the ocean. It is so brilliant.
2: In spots for sure.
0: Spread
2: yeah.
0: out and big. And, but downtown Alexandria, Virginia is right by Reagan Airport.
1: Mm-hmm.
0: And planes are coming in every 2 minutes. And I can assure you of that because when we landed, we circled D.C. for 45 minutes, which is really cool because you can see the monuments and everything. The planes were landing, and if you recall, there was a full moon.
1: Yeah. Mm-hmm.
0: Check local listings.
1: Yes.
2: It's usually full everywhere.
0: Well, the joke would be, see. Anyway, it's just like if you were filming a movie, you'd want the planes where we were standing, they would go right across the moon. It was just so,
2: oh, that's cool.
0: So cool. And there was a great street magician. And
2: wait, what?
1: Uh-oh.
0: A street magician. I love this guy.
2: At the airport?
0: No.
2: Oh.
0: You were in downtown Alexandria, and there's the Potomac at the end of the street, and the airport's right across the river, kind of down there. But there was a really good street magician. I can't figure out how he did any of his tricks. Took his hat off, put it down, and then there was a giant melon underneath it. I'm like, what?
2: Weird.
0: Yeah.
1: That's fun.
0: And there's like these hands or sleeves are up. It was great.
1: Yeah.
0: But I did discover something. I didn't know this was possible. I like to begin my Saturday mornings by going out to a coffee shop and having a bagel and cream cheese. And I took one bite of the bagel. I asked at the front desk, is there a nice, because there was a Starbucks right down the street, but I like going to the mom and pop.
3: Yeah. Mom and pop when you're.
0: So what's the best coffee place? So I walked for an endless, I walked down the street early first thing in the morning, walked in. I didn't know it was possible to ruin a bagel, but apparently you can.
2: Well, they do.
0: I don't know. I got a plain bagel and it tasted awful.
3: Now, did you wake up your poor daughter out of bed to go with you, or did she stay in the hotel?
0: She stayed in the hotel.
1: Did you go to Joe Theismann's Steakhouse?
0: No, I didn't have time.
1: Oh.
0: But the other thing was they had their cream cheese came in like those foil tubes instead of the little ramekin.
2: That's the first sign it's going to be a horrible bagel.
4: I agree.
0: And then so I couldn't get it open, and I finally used my teeth. Not a great idea. Squeezed it out, and just like Friday morning here, it was spoiled.
3: Spoiled.
2: Yeah.
0: Yeah. Just awful. I didn't know there was an end date on cream cheese. Apparently there is. And even though it was Philadelphia brand, although that's not Philadelphia, Pennsylvania.
3: No, that's New York, yeah.
0: Philadelphia, in any event.
2: Well, the brand can't help that the turnover was slow.
0: So I guess it was a message, don't finish this bagel because it tastes awful and there's no cream. The coffee was okay.
2: It's like we're asking Christy how her trip was. Hey, how was your vacation? I ate a terrible bagel.
3: Cream cheese was sour.
0: No, I had a great. No, it was great. I'm just saying that was but the day improved as the day went on.
2: Nice.
4: Well, that's good.
0: The guy in the plane next to me. Did you guys see the picture?
1: No.
3: Yeah,
1: no.
3: I saw. Yeah, that was rough. Yeah.
0: Shoes off, barefoot the whole time.
1: Oh, okay.
2: Was there an odor? What?
0: Oh yeah.
2: There was an odor.
0: Oh yeah.
2: Yeah, that's unfortunate.
0: I've got a photograph. I knew you wouldn't believe me, so I took pictures. I can post it. But I did get my shoe shined at the airport. That was awesome.
1: We did see that picture.
0: Ah, it was great.
2: It's blowing up the net.
1: Yes.
2: You got thousands and thousands.
3: You know, when
2: of
3: your pants are up, those
2: in.
3: Shoes look crazy. The way
1: yes.
3: they look like you have some kind of military boots.
0: They're French hiking boots.
2: They are strange.
0: Yeah, I got them on right now. Yeah, these are from the fine people at Rossignol that make a very fine ski.
1: Is it a pointy toe? It looked like a pointy toe in the picture.
0: No.
1: No? Okay.
0: It's a regular boot.
1: No, it's not a regular
3: boot,
1: my friend.
3: That's a kinky
1: I promise
3: boot.
1: You.
2: They're kind of kinky, yeah.
3: Yeah.
0: I've got three different kinds of them.
2: Nice.
0: So
3: I like them a lot. Does Kelly like those boots?
0: Of course not.

0: I kind of like them too.
1: I thought she would. They're kinda,
2: but
1: they're cool.
3: Funny enough, there we go. There's the photo.
1: See, you look like you look you're skiing in the airport. That's what I'm skating.
2: But I didn't have to take them off getting on the plane, except when I from in Washington at Reagan Airport, I had to take them off.
4: Yeah.
0: You know, let me ask you something. Did you have the shoe shiner take that photo?
2: Uh-huh. Yeah, I did.
4: I thought about that, too.
1: You know, you could go with a more colorful sock. That's a...
4: The angle of that photo, you look like you're 7 feet tall.
0: Right, right. The perspective is real weird.
3: Yeah.
0: It's almost like a Shel Silverstein drawing.
2: Yeah, I had the guy take the picture. I knew you'd want to see it.
1: Oh, yeah.
0: Yeah.
2: And by the way, while I was sitting there, someone I know came by. Hi, how are you? I'm just my... Some friends of mine. But we'll find out what's going on in the world. Once again, it's National Drink a Beer Day.
3: Now, did you roll your jeans up, or does he roll your jeans up?
2: No,
3: for
2: I rolled
3: you?
2: Them up.
3: Oh, okay.
0: Oh, that's a good question, though. Does the shiner roll them up?
3: That's what I was curious.
4: The lady that does my pedicure, she always rolls up my pants.
3: Yeah. Oh, okay.
4: Yeah. I don't mean for her to, but
2: I didn't want to get shoe polish on my jeans.
0: Oh no, yeah, but right.
2: But, but just I like to get there early to the airport. Chick and I are the same, and
0: there are way worse places to relax. Honestly, I think you can relax.
1: Get there early, read something. Yeah, don't be stressed.
0: Not bad.
2: And all these airports, they have every kind of food known to man now. It's terrific.
4: Oh, yeah.
2: Unless
1: Cinnabon.
2: You're Oh, wait a minute. I can do 1% whiner. Unless you're on Eleuthera Island in the Bahamas, where you're essentially put in a prison cell with a candy bar machine.
0: What I like about airport food is how reasonable the prices
1: are. Yeah.
0: It's not like they know they've got you locked in a building. They so they everything's real cheap.
3: It's like you're paying to DoorDash without the DoorDash. Somehow it's doubled in price.
2: Yeah, and also there's no incentive. The people that work there know that you've got no choice.
0: Oh, yeah. No, there's not a lot of joy.
2: Most of them really, they have to have a suicide prevention tattoo. here's the number because they're so miserable.
0: You don't often hear a my pleasure at the airport.
2: Yeah, I don't know what's going on there. They must hire them from the mental house just before you leave section. We're going to have a great day today. Pat, you got some songs for us?
1: Sure. It's beer day. I got a couple beer things going on.
2: Okay. Anybody done any Halloween prep yet?
0: Yeah. Uh-huh. I went to my first spirit store yesterday, or my first visit to a spirit store, so that was fun.
2: Yeah.
1: Is that just all costumes? What is that about?
0: Costumes, props, animatronics.
1: Oh, really?
0: All kinds of fun stuff.
2: Now, see, the animatronics thing, you've never seen anything funnier. As you may know, I have a brand new puppy. We encountered one of those talking skeletons.
4: Oh, yeah.
2: This dog was so terrified. Who wouldn't be? It's a talking skeleton.
0: Oh, yeah.
2: You've never seen one before, and you're a dog. What the hell's that? This portion of the Bob and Tom Show. We have some pretty good advice for you. It's from Incogni, because Ms. Hooker is sitting at the Incogni news desk. Incogni is, I'll tell you what, I'm going to tell you the story. This comes to us from Batavia, Illinois. It was 2:40 in the morning. A woman sees a flashlight and a shadow outside her window. Police later say the man in her backyard was a registered sex offender, a convicted criminal from 2004. He had taken a key card and let himself into her bedroom and watched her sleep. Pretty scary, huh? How did he find out about the lady and get her home address? Well, that's what Incogni is all about. It's about getting you off of those lists. This guy had, quote-unquote, researched the woman. And these lists that you can buy out there, I mean, they're literally are lists like you could find a list of recently widowed women between the ages of 25 and 40 or what. They're all out there. And think about all the times you filled out forms and blah, blah, blah. All that stuff gets plugged into the internet. And it gets turned into lists, and you can buy these lists. I'm not trying to sell you the lists. I'm trying to get you off of them. That's what Incogni is all about. It's about getting you removed, from these a variety of these lists in the hopes of keeping your information a little more private. And we all get those things every day where suddenly you get a text going, hey, missed you last time I was in town. Give me a ring. These are all scams. We've also all gotten emails that look really official from our bank. It's a scam. It's really hard to tell what's real and what isn't anymore. One of the helpful things you can do is get off the list. That's what Incogni is all about. And it's like the word incognito, I-N-C-O-G-N-I. If you go to incogni.com, you can get 60% off if you use my name. And in the case of this lady who had the guy standing at the foot of her bed, he paid $2 to get her address. So get your name and all your stuff off the market. When Christy started, she had a staggering, what'd you say, 480 list that she was on?
4: Yeah. Yes.
2: And it'll get whittled down after a few weeks. So this can be really helpful. 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It's incogni.com/Tom, I-N-C-O-G-N-I, incogni.com/Tom to get 60% off, and it's a very nominal fee to begin with. Coming up, a lot of cool stuff in the world of news, some amazing games in the world of sports. Chick is a little under the weather, although I'm sure he's feeling a lot better because the Washington Commanders had a big win yesterday.
0: Yeah, they did.
2: So in spite of his illness, he's probably wearing his Washington Commander. Well, he's wearing his throwback Washington Redskins underpants, if I know Chick. We'll be talking to you about some of that stuff coming on. Also, two interesting stories in the world of college fraternities. One of them involving good old-fashioned live goldfish and possibly the worst haircut I've ever seen. Coming up in the news. We are in the O'Reilly Auto Parts studios. 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
1: Hey, it's the Bob and Tom Show. We are live from the O'Reilly Auto Parts Studios. Thank you for joining us. Jess Hooker is at the Incogni News Desk.
2: Hello.
1: Pat Godwin's next to her.
3: Hey, Josh.
1: He's got his Instruments de Musica.
3: Oh.
1: I may have just invented that phrase. There's Jeff Oske.
4: Yeah, man.
1: He's at the sports desk. And at the engineering board, it's Ace Cosby.
5: Hello.
1: I'm Josh Arnold. There's Tom.
6: Good morning. Hello, everybody. Thank you very much for joining us. Let's see now. I'm back from my, took a weekend off.
1: Autumnal excursion. That's
6: going
1: nice.
6: Going to our nation's capital. It's pretty cool seeing the monuments and everything.
1: It sure is, isn't it?
6: Yeah, flying over. So that was great. I did, got a new breakfast food I'd never seen before.
1: Really?
6: I want to do this in quiz form. I have a feeling Ms. Hooker might know this.
2: Okay. I'm ready.
6: I ordered I think it was called something like egg in a hole or something. And at first I thought it might be what I make, which is you take a piece of bread, you take a shot glass, and you put a hole in the middle with the shot glass.
2: Sure.
6: And then you put an egg in the frying pan. I'm sorry, you put the bread in the frying pan, throw an egg in. And sometimes it's called a gas house. Or a bookity bookity, it was called. So I ordered this thing. It was whatever it is, egg and. But it came in an oval shaped large bagel.
2: Oh, nice!
6: Have you ever seen these?
2: No.
6: And so I did a little research. And by the way, it was great. So imagine an elongated bagel, a little bit bigger, and then there's two poached eggs inside it.
1: Yum!
6: And then avocado. It was just fantastic. It's called a Jerusalem bagel.
1: Ah.
6: Have you ever heard that?
2: Oh, yes. I've made those, actually. I know exactly what you're talking about. I have a picture on my phone. Yes.
6: Yeah, but just perfect for doing a thing with eggs inside it.
2: Yeah.
6: And, I mean, I suppose, I don't know if technically if they poached the eggs and then dropped them in there or if they put the whole thing in a frying pan and then
2: I bet they warm everything up together, yeah.
3: Do they use cheeses from Nazareth on the Jerusalem?
6: Thank you, Pat. That is a very fine joke.
1: Cheeses?
6: There has to be a cheese shop in Nazareth, Pennsylvania.
3: You know what?
6: If
3: there,
6: nothing else.
3: There actually is. I swear to God, there is.
1: Cheeses of Nazareth.
6: Yeah, it has to be. Yeah. But that's a great.

0: started a trend.
1: Referred to Hooker the Cooker as Hooker Baker.
2: I like that.
1: By the way, my mom verified, so she wanted to know if Jess had essentially ever made avocado toast.
0: Right.
1: My mom clarified more. She said, no, it's guacamole, not avocado.
0: Right.
1: Okay. But she said, this is how she does it. She puts guacamole on a piece of bread and throws it in the toaster oven. So she's cooking the guacamole.
0: Warm guacamole.
3: Oh, no, boo. Yeah.
0: I don't think so.
1: I don't want it that way, but she loves it.
0: Yeah. So. Okay.
1: To me, Cindy. Like it instantly browns. I don't know that it does. But I feel like you're putting in a green.
3: Yeah, avocado likes getting brown anyway.
1: Right.
4: Just would it brown if you put it in the toaster oven?
0: I'm guessing it would, but I don't know. Hot guac just does not sound good.
3: Would you want hot ketchup on a burger?
0: No.
1: Yeah, I don't want.
0: It happens.
1: Well, yeah, it warms because of the burger, but I don't want.
3: And I'm a cold ketchup guy. I don't want it sitting in the table. I want it in the fridge. We can have that argument for days.
1: I keep mine in the fridge too, but Ace, I'm with you. Yeah. I want it the same temperature as everything else when I'm eating it on the burger.
3: No. You want
1: feel the cold against the hot burger?
3: Oh, absolutely. It's a little more sophisticated palate. You'll find.
1: Interesting.
3: Now, we do have condiments in the news today in a way you will never expect it.
1: Up the butt?
3: No. Well, I don't know. Probably because it involves a fraternity hazing.
1: Oh yeah. Then there is a chance.
3: We'll get. Yeah. The odds are some poor freshman had to take it anally. But
1: the old Heinz Heine.
3: Yeah. We'll find out about that coming up. At this point in the show, we're supposed to read letters, aren't we? I have a stack of them over here. Does anybody else have any?
0: I do.
3: Okay. Well, you want to start off?
0: Sure. Let's see. The AVN, this is for Josh, the AVN awards are fast approaching. I want to make sure that
3: can I clarify?
0: Sure.
3: This is not a bird thing. It's not avian.
0: No,
3: it's
0: AVN.
3: It's AVN. What does it stand for?
5: Adult Video News.
3: Oh, thank you, Ace.
0: There you go.
3: They have their own newspaper?
1: They did. It was like the variety of porn. Yeah. Like it was
5: hot. In ratings.
1: Yeah.
3: Jeez. How embarrassing. I mean, really?
1: Well, I mean, when you have it, it was like it's a $2 billion industry or whatever.
4: Yeah, I suppose. A lot of embarrassment going on there, huh?
3: I mean, really. So what does your dad do? Oh, he's the editor of AVN Magazine.
1: Oh, so you're rich.
0: Well, Scott from Toledo wants to make sure that Tom has reserved a hotel and a press pass for you and Willie and Jeff to go this year.
1: Oh, to the AVNs in Vegas?
0: Yeah.
1: Yeah, I'm down.
0: Yeah.
3: Didn't you say that they're really boring?
1: I have heard from a few people that it is boring.
2: Mm. Oh,
1: especially the awards themselves.
2: A bunch of women walking around topless is boring.
1: The awards themselves, they're in like prom dresses. Well,
2: right,
1: no, I mean,
2: but like there's a whole floor of like.
1: Oh, the convention itself might be fun.
2: I'm going for the convention.
1: Yeah.
3: Why?
1: But the other thing is, apparently everyone just gets so sick. Because it's in like January or February or something, and they're all flying. Like, so, like, apparently by the end of the week, everyone is sick. They call it the avian flu, which is brilliant. But apparently, you just get sick.
2: Oh, maybe I'm out.
3: But I mean, I think the award, the speeches of the winners have to be hilarious. Well, I want to thank my mom and dad. They'd be so proud of me for winning the deepest anal award.
1: I mean, some are like that, yeah.
4: Wow. Are the awards specific for certain acts?
1: Oh, yeah. Like, so specific, it's comical.
4: Oh.
1: Yeah. I don't watch them or anything like that. Right, I don't care. I know they used to at least show them on Showtime. Do they still?
2: Yeah.
1: Yeah, I know. I think, Ace, you may watch every year.
2: Yeah.
1: Yeah.
5: It's hilarious.
3: Well, this is a great letter. This comes to us from Jeff. He goes, I recorded the Indiana Fever game yesterday. When I went home to watch it, it had been recorded in Spanish. I don't know what happened, but I couldn't change it to English. So I watched the game while listening to the music of Tubular Bells.
1: Enjoying a little Exorcist theme.
3: I don't know how that would happen. I guess, it makes sense, though, if somehow the setting was on... was on Spanish.
1: Yeah.
3: Good to know that the games are being broadcast for

0: those that speak Spanish to enjoy. So there's the positive end of that. And maybe someone out there knows how to get them into English if you...
1: If you record it that way, that's it. Yeah, you're done. Yeah.
2: Too late.
0: God, that would be a great scene in a movie where someone has to get a, you know, some really key NFL game, and then it comes back to them and it's in Japanese, trying to figure it out.
1: The scores of the
0: stadium. Well, the way Chick feels about football, he wouldn't care. He turns the sound down. Anyway, Dear Bob and Tom Show. I am from Corning, Arkansas. Oh, I know there's a Corning, New York, of course.
1: Oh, yeah.
0: He's from Corning, Arkansas. This is from Lonnie.
1: Corning where?
0: Arkansas.
1: Corning where?
0: Oh, I see.
3: Come on, Tom. I know it's early. I know it's early.
0: That's no Jesus of Nazareth.
1: Well,
0: but
1: no.
0: But it's pretty close.
1: Yeah, yeah. I mean, hey, just because the guy in front of you gets a home run doesn't mean I can't bat. I can't hit a double.
0: I appreciate it.
3: Corning well, where?
0: I appreciate it.
3: I liked it.
0: You beat out a single out of that one. I enjoy listening to your show. I am only 30 years old, but I loved it when you played the Johnny Quest theme song. I used to watch that as a kid. They were reruns. Yeah, Johnny, I don't know why I love Johnny Quest. It was about adventure. The guy was an award-winning scientist, and he had race bands.
1: Award-winning.
0: He won the he won the Cold Guacamole Award.
1: He was giving the MacArthur Grant, I think.
0: James MacArthur, the actor. Not
3: the animation was crude, as I recall. Is that
0: to a degree?
3: Yeah.
0: But it was the story that was cool.
3: Oh yeah, it's always the story.
0: And race guy. That guy's name was Race Bannon, and Dr. Quest. He was a scientist, and Race Bannon.
2: His name was Race Banning?
0: Bannon.
2: Oh,
0: B-A-N-N-O-N.
2: Well, it was a different
0: time. He would go on to become, his son became a political commentator, I believe. The Johnny Quest theme sounds a little bit something like this. You're talking about this, just the drums and everything.
1: It's a little thin, isn't it?
0: Oh, it's great.
3: It's very thin.
0: It's great stuff.
1: It's
0: great,
1: like,
0: horns.
1: They had the band playing in the studio, but somebody recorded it with a handheld recorder. Or, hey, guys, I'm just going to record that on my phone. You have to agree. The recording sucks.
0: My hearing isn't good enough. I was getting to the essence of...
1: Which is completely lost?
0: The sound.
1: Because of... Why? Well, I'm getting to the essence of the sound. It's thin.
4: Not good.
0: Well, I'm sure by the time that it
3: taped it off the TV
0: goes through the sound chain here at the radio station. I know the guys have done a great job.
1: You mean the thing that makes the sound better?
3: Yes.
1: What are you talking about?
3: Compression, it sounds fantastic.
0: Speaking of horns, we do have this letter. Dear Bob and Tom Show writes Riley. Is Riley a he or a she?
1: It can be either.
3: It could be, yeah.
0: Okay. let me see if I can tell from this. Dear degenerates, I was listening to an episode. You were debating about wind instruments, debating if the saxophone or the trumpet is sexier. Ah, okay. You missed the hidden gem. I've encountered several events where the trombone player sets the tone. In my opinion, trombone is going neck and neck, I see, with the saxophone. Well, thank you very much.
4: That's a guy.
2: Yeah, who wrote that? PJ?
0: Then at the end, by the way, then at the end it says, calm down, bitch.
1: Yeah, that's a guy.
0: Okay.
5: Calm down, bitch.
0: There you go. Thank you, Riley. We certainly appreciate your input. Any more letters?
2: Dear Tom and Jeff, normally no one would care but me, but how did you do on Wordle Friday? The word was cops, C-O-P-S-E, which we all thought was not a word.
0: I got it, and I emailed you,
2: yeah.
0: And I said it was the only word. I just did a bunch of random letters until this might work. Boom. I've never heard the word.
2: Do you know the word, Josh? You're smart. C-O-P-S-E.
1: It's one I know I've read it, but I had to look it up. I couldn't tell you what
0: I've
1: it
0: never
1: means.
0: Seen it.
2: I believe it's a grouping of trees.
0: Yeah.
2: A group.
1: Yes.
2: I looked it up because I was
0: never
2: so
0: seen
2: angry.
1: I've had to look it up a couple times.
0: Huh. Yeah, Wordle fans.
2: Aaron, this is from Aaron the Guy, so we're going to assume it's a male.
1: Oh, okay.
2: Aaron.
0: Oh, that's it?
1: That letter was from Aaron.
2: From Aaron. I'm sorry. I got another one. We talked about fish hooks being removed. This is from Fishcod93. All right. Hey, he was catfishing. He ended up with a 7-0 hook through his finger all the way to the nail. Mm. He couldn't afford to go to the hospital, so he pushed it all the way through and cut it off.
1: That's what, I mean, if you're going to cut it off yourself, you have to push it all the way through.
2: It said, that being said, I nearly almost fainted shoving the hook the rest of the way through. Love the show. Thanks for all the laughs.
1: I have no doubt. 7-0.
2: Man, Cole. That's from Cole. Man, you're a bigger man than me.
4: So you have to push it all the way through because you would get the barb.
2: If you try pulling it back out.
1: The willpower that takes, I can't even. I guess you want it out so bad. Maybe it's whatever.
0: Well,
1: I never know.
0: When we come back, we got a guy that's going to answer the question about, do you get to keep the bullet when you get shot?
1: Oh, I would hope so.
0: We're going to find out from someone who's been there.
1: Okay.
0: And the answer is, yikes. We'll find out all about that. And you can reach us, by the way, Bob and Tom at BobandTom.com. Or just go to our website at BobandTom.com. We get a little thing you can click on. It'll get right to us. Right now, every weekend, you probably notice you're out there buying stuff, and you keep going, wow, everything sure seems to be more expensive, isn't it? 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

0: It's the Bob and Tom Show. 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
0: Sitting next to Mr. Pat Godwin.
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0: And there's Jeff Oskey at the Sports Desk.
3: Hey, man.
0: Running things, it's Ace Cosby.
4: Hey, Josh.
0: I'm Josh Arnold. There's Tom.
5: Hello, everybody. Thank you very much for joining us. I will urge you to take some time, perhaps starting tomorrow, to make your pigskin picks. It's all about winning a $500 gift certificate from Steven Singer Jewelers. We'll have our winner of week three coming up tomorrow. Obviously, week three concludes this evening with the Monday night football game. The idea is to pick the winners. Each week, we've had some great winners already, and of course, the winner gets to pick against Chick McGee.
0: You got to know your spreads, though. That's important.
5: In the famed Shoo-In of the Week. Only for the Chick McGee Shoo-In of the Week, not for Bob and Tom's pigskin
0: pick. Are you sure about that?
5: I'm positive.
0: Okay.
5: The only spread you need is, what was the famous one? I can't believe it's not butter.
0: Sure.
5: I can remember my mom tasting that, and she goes, I can. She was not a margarine fan. Nor am I.
0: Hey. No. Yeah, I grew up on it. And now I'm...
2: Do they still sell it?
1: Yeah.
0: Well, I didn't realize... I thought... Growing up, I thought Country Crock was butter.
1: I did, too. Yeah.
0: And because that's what we had.
5: And Crock is the appropriate name.
2: It's not butter?
1: No, Country Crock is not butter at all.
2: We had that, too.
3: Which one was the talking butter? Was that parquet?
0: It was parquet.
5: Yes.
3: And that was not real butter, right?
0: Right.
1: Also,
0: and then
1: margarine.
0: My grandma always used Oleo.
5: Yep.
0: She was big on that.
5: My aunt would always say, you know, in the early days, in certain states, this is true, it couldn't be yellow.
0: Oh.
5: It had to be white because the butter lobby
1: got you.
5: It didn't want people getting fooled. So my aunt would always go, they used to sell a little packet of powder. You'd whip it.
2: Yeah.
5: Apparently, you'd put this powder in the white and stir it up so it looked like butter.
2: That sounds delicious.
0: Oh. Yeah.
5: Yeah. But I just love the awkwardness of the name. I can't believe it's not butter. The last product I can think of that had a name that ungainly, what was it? It was...
4: Was it called...
5: I think it was G, Your Hair Smells Terrific. That was the name of a shampoo. I'm not kidding. You can look it up.
3: Like, not their slogan. That
1: no.
3: was
5: No,
3: the
5: no, that
3: whole
5: was the
3: title?
5: Name of the shampoo. Oh. G, Your Hair Smells Terrific. And then their douche didn't do quite as well. I thought that was just a little bit too upfront.
2: I had a butter bit for my first open mic that completely bombed. This is true. I had a little jingle. You want to hear it?
0: Yeah.
2: But it bombed.
1: Okay.
0: Yeah.
2: If you think it's butter, but it's not, don't eat it.
0: Yeah. Yeah, that's
2: nothing.
5: That's because the original was, if you think it's butter, but it's not, it's chiffon, right?
1: Is that another butter?
5: No, that was their slogan.
2: Yeah.
5: Am I right, Ace?
0: So you're doing a parody of it's snot. Yeah, of course.
5: No, but you're doing a parody of the if you think it's butter, but it's not, it's chiffon.
0: You know, Pat just kind of wanted
2: to... We're just throwing things out there.
5: No,
2: there's no need to...
0: Pat wasn't defending it.
2: I told you it bombed.
0: He wasn't defending
2: to,
0: it. Yeah.
5: No,
0: not have
5: you're, to go no, you're not setting such... up the joke.
2: No, well, obviously, that's the point of it.
0: No.
2: Now let's do it again. If you think it's butter, but it's not, don't eat it.
5: That's very funny. Only if you know that there's this jingle out there.
2: Yes, well, there was back then when I did open mics back in the early 30s.
5: You failed to set it up. I'm sorry. I'm looking at the judges. Oh, I win. Okay, good.
2: No, you did not, because everybody at that time I did the open mic, they all knew that jingle.
5: I know, but they're not here.
0: His story wasn't about...
2: The story wasn't set in the present time.
5: See, it wasn't called Gee, Your Hair Smells Terrific when they made their douche bet. Dear Bob and Tom Show. Oh, this is cool. This is interesting. This comes to us from Glenn Godwin in Australia.
3: Pat,
5: do you
3: have a boy you don't know about?
2: I have family in prison. So
0: oi, you're my father.
2: Oi.
5: Glenn, thanks for writing. Glenn goes, I love to watch your show on YouTube. Tom was talking about bell-bottom pants last week. Oh, that's because we had a picture of Chick in high school, and he had on bell-bottom pants, and I said something to the effect of, sure, I'm glad those haven't come back. At least for guys, I don't think

0: they're back. I mean, no. That was huge, what, in 75, maybe?
1: Maybe a little earlier.
0: But they as far as I know, they're not back.
2: No, girls, they made a huge comeback in the late 90s. I had some.
3: All right, so Glenn said we were talking about.
0: He goes, Glenn said, excuse me, bell bottoms are alive and well in the land of Australia.
3: Oh, okay. I think they're cute on women.
2: Yeah.
3: And you know what? There are certain guys, I don't want to see Chris Robinson if he's not wearing bell bottoms.
2: That's true.
3: I don't really know if I want to see Chris Porter if he's not wearing bell bottoms.
4: Good point.
0: Yeah.
3: Those guys can absolutely pull them off.
0: Yeah, it's a statement, especially if you're really tall.
3: Yeah.
4: Yeah.
0: You know, I just realized who wore bell bottoms in here. The Black Moods.
2: Yes, I think all of them do. Yeah.
3: And it works.
0: Yeah. Yeah, there you go. But there was a time when everybody had them.
2: Yeah.
0: Here in the USA. Do we have time for the gun letter here? We were asking for some reason, why were we asking about the guy that wanted to know if
3: we had a letter writer say he had been shot, and I said, "Oh, I wonder if he got to keep the bullet."
0: Oh, that's right. Do you get to keep the bullet if you get? I assume you can just ask for it. Can you keep the placenta anymore? Isn't there some?
2: I think you have to go through a couple of checkpoints and have a styrofoam cooler from the gas station. And
0: wasn't there a whole thing where women were making smoothies out of the placenta?
2: Yeah, supplements. They would they'd dry it out and then grind it up and make supplements and put it in capsules.
0: Can you sell that commercially?
2: I don't think so.
0: Can you imagine?
2: No.
0: You walk into Starbucks.
2: Yeah.
0: They have the, oh, would you like the placenta latte? Sure.
4: Yeah. You can get it with an extra shot of placenta.
0: Your Bob and Tom Show. Yes, I did get to keep the bullet.
3: Oh, okay.
0: It's in a jar on a shelf in our guest bedroom.
3: Cool.
0: This comes to us from Lee. I don't know exactly why he was shot. He goes, getting shot felt like someone running up and hitting me in the back of the leg with a sledgehammer, followed by an intense burning sensation. I had a hole in my leg the size of a quarter.
3: Ooh, man.
0: As I was being airlifted to the hospital, the flight medic and I realized we'd gone to high school together.
3: Weird.
0: I couldn't help when
3: you
0: he
3: know,
0: asked,
3: I always knew you'd be shot.
0: I couldn't help but laugh when he asked, so how's it going? I pointed down to my leg and said, I've been better. He said, immediately following that, hey, your blood pressure's kind of high, just to let you know. And I pointed to my leg and I said, I can't imagine why. Have a great day. Well, thank you, Lee. Appreciate it. Glad you're doing well.
2: Hmm.
0: And the answer is, I guess you get to keep the bullet.
2: Yeah.
4: I would assume unless it's evidence, they probably don't let you keep it if they need to match it to the gun.
1: Ballistics.
0: Yeah.
4: But
1: did he say why he was shot?
3: Wasn't he an ex-cop?
0: This is a follow-up letter, and I didn't read the first one. I think Chick did. So I don't know. But Lee, glad you're doing well.
3: Yeah.
0: And I hope nobody out there has to experience that for any reason. We have more of your letters coming up. Also, today is National Drink a Beer Day, according to the authorities. So I think, Pat, you've got a great beer song I'd love to hear when we come back.
1: You got it.
0: We are in the O'Reilly Auto Parts studios. 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

0: 1055, the big dog, is WVNA-FM, Muscle Shoals, Alabama. 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
1: 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It's Jess Hooker.
2: Hello, Josh.
1: There's Pat Godwin.
3: Hey, Josh.
1: He's got a drinking song coming up.
3: Yeah.
1: All right, because it is National Drink Beer Day. There's Jeff Oskey at the Sports Desk.
4: Hey,
1: there's Ace Cosby.
5: Hello.
1: I'm Josh Arnold, and something has tickled Tom's fancy over there.
2: Uh-oh.
5: Just that little micro pause. Oh, there's Pat Godwin. He's got a drinking, and in my head I went, problem.
2: Oh.
3: Did long ago?
5: Yes, Pat has embraced sobriety. Congratulations. Today is what is it again? Just National
2: Drink Beer Day.
5: National Drink Beer Day.
2: Not a beer, many beers.
5: And it turns out there are three different days designated for drinking beer.
2: Yeah, there's one in April, and then there's one in August, and now we're in October.
5: But is anybody uptight enough that they only drink on the official day? Well, it's about time. It's been 3 months, and I'm going to have another brew.
1: I had two beers Saturday.
3: What kind?
1: They were each 25 ounces.
2: Did you drink them before they got warm? That's the hard part of that.
1: It's a little hard to.
2: It is.
5: Were you at an event?
1: I was at a concert, yeah. Yeah, I went to Stained and Seether and Hoobastank.
2: Yeah.
1: Hinder was on that bill, and I had a great time. Shout out to Sage. Shout out to Steve. Nice guys there. Fun. The beers, though, they're served in big 25-ounce cans, and the last 8 ounces can be warm.
2: Yeah. It's tough.
3: Yeah. That's a lot of music.
1: Yeah, yeah, it was fun.
3: Who closed that?
1: Stained.
3: Ooh.
1: It's been a while.
3: I love that song.
1: You guys should have heard me.
5: Oh, you were singing along?
1: Oh, boy. Well, Aaron sort of insisted we all sing along. Yeah. A lot of that pointing the mic to the crowd type thing.
5: I love that. Now, Pat, you do have a tribute to beer, and at the same time a tribute to stopping drinking beer.
3: This is how you stop a drinking problem if you're Irish. Oh, my Uncle Jack fell from his ladder, drunk as a skunk at his work one day, broke his back, bruised his bladder, I switched to beer, now he's okay. Hey! Senator Flynn was totally smashed, picked up a hooker on the street one day, all the cops gave chase, he swerved and crashed, switched to beer, now he's okay. How do you get your head to clear? Switch to

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So I drank straight gin for a year one day. Woke up in a rehab facility. Switched up here, now I'm okay. Father McFeely said a sorry mass. 3 sheets to the wind at his church one day. 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He didn't switch to beer, he just moved away. 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Switch to

0: All right.
1: Thank you very much.
2: They call that Dublin sober? Is that when you just, you just drink beer?
3: That's funny.
1: I did see that California sober, that made it to the new dictionary.
4: Yes.
1: And the definition's a little bit not defined.
2: I thought it absolutely was.
1: Well, it depends. I mean, it has a number of meanings.
2: Well, here's what it should mean. It should be the one meaning, which is, I don't drink anymore, I only smoke weed. That's California sober.
0: Yeah.
1: Yeah. Yeah. But there's apparently other variations.
2: Well, they need to knock it off.
4: Well, that's like...
1: I don't drink, I only smoke meth.
4: Oh, well, I was going to say like...
0: That's Alabama sober.
2: We should name each state.
4: Yeah, Oregon would be like mushrooms, right? Yeah. So...
1: Dear Bob and Tom, I heard you guys talking about your hair smells terrific. Once again, that was the name of it right on the bottle. That was the name of the shampoo. Came out, I think, in the 70s.
4: I think Christine, the hairdresser that all of us know, I think she has one of the bottles. Yeah, she does.
1: She collects old shampoo bottles.
4: Yeah, very cool.
1: This comes to us from Libby. She goes, good morning. I grew up with four brothers. My mother bought that shampoo, and as soon as the label got wet, we would peel off the word terrific. We thought it was very funny.
2: That is funny. Gee, your hair smells.
1: Oh, there's a picture. We have a picture of it. I assume you can probably get that on the internet these days.
0: I don't even recognize that from the shelves.
4: I feel like that's an updated bottle.
5: Yeah, that's
4: another one that was before
5: it.
4: Yeah.
2: I've never seen it.
4: They tried to bring it back. Like that would have been our generation revamp, and it just didn't hit. Yeah.
5: That's a wordy title, don't you think, Tom?
2: Yeah.
5: Advertising wise,
2: I bet it worked.
1: Yeah, for a while.
2: Can't believe it's not butter worked.
1: Yeah, and it's the same thing. I mean, there are a handful of really ungainly, whatever you want to call them, awkward titles. And as I said, the G your hair smells terrific. People, their feminine hygiene product didn't go quite as well.
5: The Tom's main one is weird. G your armpits smell terrible. Remember that?
1: I'm a fan. I use that.
2: Oh,
5: What?
2: Hence, Pat's. Yeah,
0: we know.
1: Let's see. Now, here on the Bob and Tom program, we'd like to read your letters. Dear Bob and Tom Show, I was in a drive-thru. I was on the phone with my brother. He heard as I was ordering and received my food. I started to drive away. I could hear my brother say, hey, so did they give you two forks? Implying that I'd ordered a lot of food. Rich in Illinois. Josh, you've been down that road?
2: Yeah, I've gotten home with
1: it. Didn't you, back in the day when you were a big fella, didn't you actually feign that you had someone else in the car with you when you were...
2: I would do that. I have done that, and on the phone ordering pizza as well. Yeah, I'd like an extra large supreme, and what's that, honey? Breadsticks, too? You heard her, man, breadsticks.
0: We got to go sushi a couple weeks ago, and we had partaken in a little plant or whatever, and we got home, and we had six sets of chopsticks.
2: Yeah.
0: That's how much sushi we ordered. They thought it was for six people, and there were only two of us.
2: Yes.
4: Have you ever ordered so much sushi they bring it out on the boat?
2: Yes.
1: Yep.
0: Oh, man, I love the boat.
4: We did that.
2: No, not when it's just you. It's the worst.
5: You had a big cruise ship.
2: Yep.
0: You got the boat by yourself?
2: Oh, they...
4: No
2: they
4: way.
2: Tugged in the old SS obesity. Yes, I couldn't believe it, but they gave it... Yeah.
0: And do they carry it out or do they roll it out on a cart?
2: It was carried out.
4: Oh, yeah.
2: Yeah.
5: By six men.
2: Yeah. Cleopatra style.
4: Yeah. Ours was our family of four, and I was like, oh my gosh, this looks crazy.
2: Yeah.
4: But
2: yeah.
4: No.
2: No, honestly, I had gotten like three rolls and maybe four pieces of sashimi, which is a lot.
4: Yeah.
2: But I didn't think it was boat worthy.
0: No, that may be like a tugboat worthy, but not like the big ship.
5: A little dinghy, maybe.
1: Well, do you think they did it on purpose?
2: I think back they saw the order and went, oh, this is a boat order, back in the kitchen or whatever. They didn't know it was just me.
0: Mike, how clean's that boat?
2: I don't know.
0: That's not fitting in the dish.
4: No.
0: In the dish bag.
2: Yeah, are they Clorox wiping that every
4: now
2: and again?
4: I'm afraid so, yeah.
1: Do you believe in using wooden utensils?
4: Yeah, Yeah, I have. Oh, you do? I do.
1: You can't put them in the dishwasher, can you?
4: I don't put them in the dishwasher. I said this on the show a couple months ago, and I've got an email from apparently a woodworker who said, yes, you can. You have to soak them in oil for 48 hours, and then you have to do this. Yes, apparently there's a way that you can.
2: Oh, okay.
4: But I'm not doing those things. So
1: you
4: don't
1: prepare them in advance. And yes. Then, okay.
4: But
2: to me,
4: yeah.
2: When you had a wooden spoon, like a stirring spoon,
4: because
2: I grew up with the wooden ones, when it split, it was just time to get a new one.
4: Exactly.
2: Yeah. And it didn't split until like maybe a year or so. I mean, we got some use out of those.
4: Yeah.
0: So I shouldn't be putting my wooden utensils in the dishwasher.
4: No, you're not supposed
1: to.
4: It
1: won't hurt them. Okay. I mean, it'll just, dry them out? I don't know.
4: No, it'll hold moisture. Those don't dry all the way.
1: But will it sterilize them?
4: No.
1: I
4: use food-grade hydrogen peroxide.
1: Oh, yeah. What is that, 6% or something like that?
4: No, it's like 30%.
1: Oh, really?
4: Yeah, it's insane. Yeah, it will burn your skin. I have scars where, you got to be real careful.
2: Cleanest apple you'll ever have.
1: Is it called food grade hydrogen peroxide?
4: Yeah, it'll just say the percentage. Yeah, the stuff that you get at the drugstore is like 3 or 4%, and then this is food grade.
1: So you have to buy it at a food supply house?
4: You don't. Like, there's grocery stores that carry it. There's one in.
1: Okay, do you put it in a sprayer?
4: I do, and I label it and I leave it in the refrigerator.
1: In the refrigerator?
4: Yeah.
1: Why?
4: I feel like it stays fresh that way. I don't know if that's true at all.
2: Hey, what is it? We all have those. I don't know if this is right or not, but this is how I do it.
4: Yeah.
0: Did any of you have parents that kept their cigarettes in the freezer?
4: 100%.
0: Because they thought it would keep them fresher?
4: Really? I had an uncle that did that, yeah.
0: Yeah, there'd be like a couple cartons of Vantage in the freezer.
4: Or Skull. Yeah. Skull was always in the freezer, yeah.
1: Wow. Yeah. I mean, vodka, sure, but...
2: yeah.
4: No, it was next to the vodka.
2: Yeah.
1: Well, see, they got everything they need.
4: Yeah.
1: Ice,
4: yeah.
1: Vodka, and cigarettes. Sounds like a good weekend. Coming up, we have interesting things in the world of news. We have the worst haircut I've ever seen in the news.
4: I can't wait to see it. I'm waiting to see it for the first time here. I didn't look it up.
2: Is it somebody we know?
4: No.
1: No, it's a style. New alleged hairstyle.
2: Oh, okay.
1: And I think currently men's haircuts are the worst they've ever been. The popular hairstyle, I think, is just awful.
4: What is popular right now?
1: More or less shaved sides. And
2: that's kind of gone. The broccoli head took over for a while.
4: Yes, that
2: llama look.
4: Yeah, the boys are just getting this part of their hair permed.
2: Yeah.
4: Yeah.
1: Yeah, I mean, that's, in any event, this one's totally ridiculous.
2: Huh.
1: But if you're a punk rocker and you're 70 years old, this may be for you. Well, I'll put it that way. 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
3: Hey, we are live from the O'Reilly Auto Parts Studios. 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
4: Hello.
3: Pat Godwin's there.
5: Hello, Josh.
3: Thank you, Jason, our producer. He just brought in my Maxwell House decaf. There's Jeff Oskey.
6: That's right. I got a question.
3: Mm-hmm. We'll get to you when we get to you.
6: Okay.
3: There's Ace Cosby.

0: Hello. I'm Josh Arnold. There's Tom. Tom Oskey has a query for us.
1: Okay.
2: Have any of you ever heard of a golden birthday?
3: Yes. I know exactly what it is.
0: But, I don't.
2: But no. Any gentleman here?
4: Oh. No.
0: No.
2: Okay.
1: I assume it's the 50th?
3: No.
2: It. Will you explain it? Because
0: that seems like a good guess, though.
3: Yeah, it's your golden birthday is when the date of your birth, like mine is the 29th of June, and so my 29th birthday was my golden birthday. It's when those two things align. The year that you're turning and the date of your birth are the same is your golden birthday.
0: So you can only have them until you're 31, and then it's over.
3: No.
2: You only have one in your life.
3: Wait. Yeah, that's right. Yes,
0: right,
3: yes,
0: right.
3: Yes. I'm sorry. I'm
1: so
3: sorry.
1: So if you were born on the 2nd of June, your golden birthday is when you're 2?
3: When you're 2, yes. Yeah, and that's it. And it's not, I mean...
1: It's stupid.
2: Well, I had never heard of it, but apparently it's my daughter's golden birthday coming up, and they're making a big to-do about it, but I don't think there should be any to-do about it, because who cares?
3: Yeah.
2: It's a birthday.
1: How old is she turning?
2: 17.
1: Oh, well,
2: but it's also her golden birthday.
1: Yeah, but
2: no,
1: it's important.
2: 16 was important. She had a party. Now 21, and then you're done.
3: Yeah, kind of after that. Yeah.
1: 21, 30, 40, 50.
5: Guys' golden birthday is any age. Girls' golden birthdays, always 18.
1: Really? Not really. Depends on the state you're in. I understand in some states it's still 16.
5: I don't travel to those states.
1: Yeah, I'm surprised.
4: Anymore.
1: I thought you were on the legislature there, making sure it was still 16.
5: That's why I no longer. Yeah. They drum me out.
6: I have to drive around North Carolina.
3: Okay.
1: I have a nomination for another job that people shouldn't have to pay taxes.
3: Okay.
1: For example. I don't think teachers should have to pay income taxes, especially middle school teachers.
3: Ugh.
1: Just saying. That's tough.
0: I want to look at that teacher's student's grades.
1: Okay, okay. The other one is people who work scooping ice cream.
0: Come on.
1: That is such a tough gig. And
4: what?
1: I was at a really nice ice cream shop the other night. I don't know. After about the fifth little spoon, the little wooden.
3: Yeah, you should get charged after that.
1: Yeah,
0: for sure.
3: There are people that are. I'm going to try this one, and I'm quit acting. We know that you don't want to buy the ice cream.
0: No, and your hands are always kind of sticky, and
1: I mean, I just think it's really hard work.
0: I think I'm on board with this.
1: And I was at a place, and the guy doing it was so great.
0: I'm almost on board with anybody who has a job from 16 to 21 doesn't have to pay taxes.
4: Yeah.
3: That's true, too.
0: I'd be fine with that.
1: Yeah, but it'd be a good lesson for them, because then they find out, wait a minute.
0: Right.
1: You want how much?
0: Or they don't pay taxes, but what they would pay in taxes goes into some account that they can then, you know, something.
3: Oh, yeah, that's a good idea.
4: I'm good with anybody who has a comedy gig does not have to pay taxes.
0: Yeah, you were good with that for a few years.
3: A lot of them don't.
1: That was more or less the way you lived, I think. I don't know. Just, it strikes me that you have to wonder with the behind the scenes. Like, for example, these baristas. I heard a guy, the classic, I'd like the half-calf extra hot. I mean, they have all these different guys. Are you kidding me?
3: Yeah.
1: Come on. Calm down.
3: Have we all worked food service in here?
0: In one way or another.
4: Yeah.
3: Ace, did you?
7: Yeah.
3: Okay.
7: Yeah.
3: All right.
1: It's good.
4: Terrible.
3: It is. I think everybody should.
1: Yeah. I think everybody should.
0: Either. And it was fun, man. Fun.
3: It was so fun. Yeah.
1: I think everybody, when they turn, they should either have to go into the Army or go into the Peace Corps or something.
3: Yeah.
1: And then have a gig in food service, and then we release them as human beings. Okay.
0: So, Jeff, are you going, you said your daughter is having a golden birthday, which is when her age matches the date of her birthday. Does she want a big to-do?
2: Yeah, like she wants to take the whole weekend and go away somewhere but it's my golden birthday.
0: Do you have to go on that?
2: It's not going to happen. She's unaware of this, but no, I had never heard of it, and they looked at me like I was insane. I go, I don't think the average human being has heard of this.
0: Is it an online deal?
3: No, it's a
2: girl thing.
3: It must be, because I didn't know about them until I was an adult. So this wasn't a thing
1: either,
3: when we were kids.
4: Never heard of it.
1: No. Okay. You know, you need to do a little bit of gold jewelry.
0: Jewelry? I'm trying to get you out of it.
2: Yeah.
0: Tom's over here.
2: Yeah, he's up in the price.
0: I mean, we know what.

0: Yes, I figure. Again, I figure you'd, you know, keep half for yourself.
1: Well, I'd get me some for her birthday.
2: I don't smoke it all in one place.
0: There you go. You get yourself the weed.
1: Yes.
0: You get her a nice pair of gold earrings.
1: Yeah.
0: You're a great dad.
2: Where are kids on cash these days?
1: Like it.
3: I mean, yeah, I think they'll take it, but it's like, if my kids get cash, it's like, hey, can you take this and then Venmo me this?
4: Right. You're exactly right.
3: Yeah. So
0: there's a little romance lost when you lose a tooth and underneath your pillow is a receipt from Venmo.
1: Or a picture of a QR code.
3: No, I've done that with nieces. Like, happy birthday. Check your Venmo. There's $40 in there. And Yeah,
1: that's what I do.
0: Something is lost there.
3: A little bit.
1: I always send my old... Alec and Savannah, they're the oldest niece and nephew I have. They get 53.47 from me, or 54.28 or something like. Because I and they're always like, why do you do this? Are they, when I was first, and I said, I don't buy birthday cards. I give you the money.
3: Oh, there you go.
1: I like that.
4: I gave my son what I call walking around money. When I was a kid, my grandfather, here's a little walking around.
1: Yeah.
4: Because he was going to visit his girlfriend there. He was going to her house.
1: There was nothing better than getting, and they called it walking around.
4: Yeah, walking around.
0: We called it either pin money or mad money.
4: But
0: just mad money, spend it on something superficial. Or
1: just awesome.
4: My son left it in his room, completely forgot about it, because that means nothing to him.
3: Cash,
4: that means nothing to him.
0: Give him time.
1: No, take it back.
4: No, it's the actual cash. Money means something to him, but the cash.
1: Right. Yeah. They want it digitally.
4: Exactly. Yeah. Exactly.
3: I need to be able to tap.
0: And I like to be reminded that I'm an old man. Have you heard this one? That apparently, if you're paying for something and it's got, there's one of the flip around computers, if you're the only people that put it in there,
3: insert the card
0: are people over 40.
1: Yeah.
0: Everybody else taps.
3: Yes. Yeah.
0: You think, and yeah, well, that's true.
3: I bet I do it 50-50.
1: Absolutely true.
4: Absolutely.
3: Yeah. I think I do it 50-50. Like, you know, sometimes I tap.
1: But
3: sometimes.
1: I think that's your, you're right
0: Pat's
1: there.
0: Pat's too shy to tell you. What Pat does is he takes it, he puts it in, pulls it out, then looks at the barista and says, this is me and you later. And then they call the police.
4: No, it actually works. Why? I love that.
1: Why do you do that, Pat? No, yeah, Jess, I think... You're the exact age of 50-50 makes sense.
3: Yeah.
1: Because you didn't grow up with it, but you were young enough when it came out, that kind of thing.
3: Right. And just whatever is easiest and,
1: In elementary school, are kids still learning? Are they still getting the books or the pages where you would punch out the little paper coins and dollars or cut them out?
3: No.
1: And have to exchange, like, in school and stuff? Are they still teaching...
0: Oh, I don't know.
1: Each coin and each denomination of bills?
3: They do. They have plastic ones. Okay. And that's how they count money and learn that.
1: Because it's still important. It's important to teach the tangibility of money. Because using a card or Venmo, you don't feel like you're actually spending anything sometimes.
3: Yeah, that's why they say look at your checking account every day. Because people just, you don't have the money to see it disappear.
0: Yeah. Now, do you sometimes find that it's hard to find the slot, if you will? In some of the computer paying situations in a retail environment.
1: There are a couple. I have gone.
2: I always try to tap, and then nothing makes me feel older than if I can't get the tap to work and then have to insert. And they're like, no, it's on the upper left high. No, it's up higher. I'm like, I'm just inserting. I'm old.
1: Yeah, exactly.
0: And I saw the other day I had one that was the slider again. That was like, it's like old times.
1: That's like if everything else is broken.
3: That's the last thing you do.
1: Where were you?
0: Oh, and it's at the car wash, it's still a slider.
2: Oh, okay.
0: You know, the wash your own car place.
2: Oh, nice.
3: That's wash your own car place. That's as old as the slider.
4: You mean where you use your own hose, those kind of places?
0: I love that place.
1: Yeah, they don't update much of
4: the place
1: of
4: you're talking. Yeah, that's an old school slider, yeah.
0: And the greatest thing about the wash your own car place that I go to, they have the you've got the dial.
4: Yeah.
0: When you get to foaming brush.
1: Oh, yeah.
0: That's the fastest I've ever run, because by the time you get to foaming brush, that thing is an eruption.
3: Yeah.
0: In a matter of seconds. It's great.
3: What are you washing there? It's not your car, right?
0: Yeah.
3: No, but you wash other things there.
0: Oh, sure, on occasion.
3: Absolutely. Yeah.
1: Okay. Like what? What, are you bringing, like, a ladder?
0: Well, and, like, I need to scrub. It's like the world's greatest power washer. Yeah, you take small carpets there.
3: Yeah, dog beds.
1: Oh, no
0: kidding. Dog beds, absolutely.
3: Yeah.
1: Then you just put a soaking wet dog bed in the back of your car?
0: I have a what's that stuff called?
1: What?

0: WeatherTech?
1: Yes, thank you very much.
0: Mm-hmm. Well, still.
1: It's waterproof. If I've actually taken my WeatherTech out and washed it, that should be a commercial for WeatherTech.
2: Yeah.
1: That stuff's great.
2: You don't have a power washer at home?
1: Yeah, but not that powerful.
2: Oh, yeah, that's true.
1: Really? That thing is great.
3: We got to get them the gas. You don't have a gas power washer, do you?
4: There's such a thing?
2: Yeah. Oh, yeah, we have one. Oh.
1: I just had this discussion the other day because I've got an electric one, and this guy goes, no.
3: You got
0: the power washers haven't quite. You still want gas on that.
1: Yeah, the gas, you can cut your toe off.
2: That's I was going to say, you got to be careful.
1: That's what I want.
3: Cut through your boot.
0: It really could.
1: Yeah. This thing makes a chainsaw. let's see. So, yeah, at the car wash, they still have the slider gizmo.
2: Okay.
0: Gotcha. It used to be you'd have to insert your card and wait a minute and a half. Now they yell at you.
2: Yeah.
0: They've gotten better with that. Insert card. Please remove quickly.
1: I would like to find a gas station that every time I put the card in, it's not like taking the SATs again.
0: Yeah.
1: You want to join this club?
4: Yeah, I hate that.
1: How's your wife? How many dogs do you have?
0: If I were a census taker, I'd be afraid for my job because gas pumps are doing it.
2: Yeah.
3: Oh, the one the other day I went to had a volume where you could turn, like a obvious volume button where you could turn down the ad so you didn't have
0: to. So Mario Lopez isn't screaming at you?
3: Yeah, it was awesome.
2: That's good.
3: I'd never seen that before where you could turn off.
0: Doesn't our friend do voices for that?
2: Yeah, sure it does. Yeah. Sometimes I was standing at the pump and I was like, that voice is familiar. And it was Shara.
3: Yeah.
1: You're kidding me. Yeah. That's a gig? I mean, we could be doing that?
2: Yeah.
3: No, because no, it's
2: she has
3: her
2: a gig. Yeah. She has a lovely voice.
0: She was in here for 2 days. They called her. And
1: Hey, we're right here.
0: Yeah, what the hell?
1: A little something for the effort.
0: Yeah, you should be getting 10% of what she makes at those things.
1: Well, have we finished our letters segment? Everybody...
2: I have one more.
1: Okay.
2: I left my, this is hello, all, especially Josh.
0: Oh, hi there.
2: I left my wheelbarrow out in the yard and we had a lot of rain. I went to empty it and gosh, Josh, I found teeny tiny fish swimming around.
0: Oh, they'll get in there.
2: How the heck did they get there?
0: I think before it rains, the air sucks up little fish from ponds and lakes. And
2: Harmony assumed you would have the answers.
0: Yes, yeah. Now, that's what I assumed happened when I was cleaning my gutters one day.
4: But it wasn't fish, though. Yeah.
0: No, I was like, what are these little fish things in here? Of course, the mosquito larva, which I didn't know they looked like little fish.
4: Maybe that's what that was in the wheelbarrow?
0: For sure.
2: Yes, and then we had a caller come, with one of our famous callers.
0: Yeah, great guy,
1: Oh, here's the caller. I've got the audio from the guy. Here we go.
5: My gosh, Josh.
1: That's so sweet.
4: Oh, I want more of that. I love that guy.
0: Yeah, that guy is great.
1: Oh, I get you the whole thing.
4: I love it. It'll
1: take me just a few minutes. We'll grab
0: He's one the one who schooled me on
4: my gosh,
0: those aren't fish. Those are mosquito larvae.
1: I always appreciate when people take the time and trouble to send me Wienermobile sightings.
2: Oh, yeah.
1: This comes to us. Where was this? I came out of my hotel, turned to the right, and there I saw it. The Wienermobile lurking outside last night.
0: Oh, I wouldn't say lurking. I would say... What's a more positive way to say
1: for
0: lurking?
1: A hot dog? Hmm? For a giant hot dog vehicle?
0: Yeah. Lurking sounds ominous. The Wienermobile is never ominous.
1: Yeah, and these pictures, it does look vegan. Kind of ominous. That reminds me, we were talking about something the other day, and I wanted to verify this because it sounded like we were making it up. This happened in October of 2015. You may remember this story. Burger King came out with the so-called Halloween Whopper. Remember this?
0: Yes.
1: It had a black bun. And to quote, it says here, some say the scariest part of the Halloween Whopper doesn't happen until after you eat it. Something in the burger's pitch black bun turns the eater's poop a ghastly bright green for as long as 3 days.
0: Isn't black buns a chapter in your book, Ace?
4: Yep. He's got some nice buns
0: in the back of the book.
1: Ace.
0: Naturally.
1: The fast food giant Burger King told ABC News the black color comes from, quote, smoky black pepper flavor from A1 sauce baked into the bun. This actually sounds delicious. They quoted a Burger King eater, Mr. Hunter Stanton, saying it took 3 days for my poop to stop being bright green, but it was totally worth it. Well, isn't that sweet?
3: Isn't that sweet? The same thing will happen with the Welch's grape soda.
0: And grape juice.
3: Yeah.
0: Yes.
3: If you drink a 12-pack of that, you're in for it.
0: Oh, it does.
3: Neon.
0: Like very
3: like
0: green.
3: That ooze that used to be on like the slime. The ghost. Yeah.
2: Yeah.
1: So wait a second, I've got a great idea.
2: Oh.
1: It's gonna require the two of you. Jess, you eat a lot of beet juice.
2: Okay.
1: You eat.
2: I do eat a lot of beets. I know.
1: You
2: what
1: tackle the
2: there.
1: Grape juice.
2: Yeah.
1: We got it. The perfect holiday poop fest.
2: Holiday poop fest.
1: Yeah, red and green.
0: I'll leave mine outside for a week. Then we can have red. We can have green. We can have green, red, and white, and we'll make an Italian flag.
4: Let's do that.
1: Sorry. I just wanted to clarify that. We are going to come right back. Coming up, and we have some news from the world of sports, of course. I will urge you to get ready for week 4 in the NFL and make your picks at Bob and Tom's Pigskin Picks at BobandTom.com each week. 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We'll have our winner for week 3 coming up tomorrow because the week 3 concludes this evening with the Monday Nighter. Now, we're going to return to this place. Hope you can return with us to the O'Reilly Auto Parts Studios. 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
9: Oh, hi. Nice to see you. This is the Bob and Tom Show. We are live from the O'Reilly Auto Parts Studios. 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
10: Hi.
9: She's threatening to make us some delicious treats, bagels and candy corn lattes. Autumn is upon us, Pat.
11: Hey, I know.
9: I know you celebrate fall in many different ways.
11: I do.
9: Pumpkin spice.
11: Oh, one of the biggies.
9: Yes. There's Jeff Oske at the sports desk.
12: Yeah.
9: Preparing for his daughter's glorious golden birthday.
13: I have some suggestions.
9: You said you were going to buy her jewelry.
12: Yeah, apparently.
9: Buy her jewelry that you can also use, like a jigging spoon.
12: Oh, that'd be nice.
9: You can get it in silver and gold, or new spinnerbait leaves.
13: What's like a jigging spoon?
9: It's a fishing jig, but it's just kind of a metal little. It kind of looks like the end of a spoon.
13: And you can they make them in gold?
9: Yeah, you can get gold, silver, whatever flashes. Oh, no, there's Ace Cosby. Hello. I'm Josh Arnold. There's Tom.
13: Now, I just looked this up. The golden birthday, I was not aware of this. It's when your age matches the day of the month you were born. Okay, so if you were born on the 17th of March.
9: Right.
13: When was your daughter born?
9: October
6: 17th.
9: 17th. Yeah. October 17th is when my daughter was born.
13: Okay, so you've got a couple of weeks.
9: Yeah, I have a couple of weeks.
13: It'll so her golden birthday, so she'll be 17 in the 17th.
9: I yes.
13: Okay. So I suggested maybe some nice little gold earrings.
9: Yeah.
13: But I mean, you could also maybe do a package deal.
9: Okay.
13: With a bunch of isn't there a mustard called Golden's?
9: Golden, yeah, G-U-L. Man, that's good stuff.
13: Give her that. Yeah. I know there's a pretzel company, Rolled Gold.
9: Of course. You know what? This is a good idea.
6: This is actually a really cute idea to come from your dad.
11: And cheap. Yeah.
13: And obviously,
6: cheap.
13: And obviously there are, I know there's about 50 different kinds of goldfish.
6: Yes.
13: The ones, the pretzel ones are the ones that I'll eat.
6: I love the pretzel ones too.
13: And by the way,
9: they are good.
13: Someone bought a thing of a little tiny pretzel cubes with peanut butter in them.
6: Yes, that's me.
13: Those are unbelievable. Keep them away from me.
6: Do you guys know how many years we've had
11: they've
6: those
11: been
6: in there?
9: Since I've been here.
11: Been here for
6: 10 years.
13: Oh, yeah. Well, I found them on Friday.
11: You're not going to believe this. I found these pretzel cubes.
13: Those things. But that gets rid of my gold theme.
9: Okay.
13: Okay.
9: So gold earrings, rolled a goldfish, golden mustard, and rolled gold pretzels.
13: I'm trying to think I have something in my closet called Gold Bond.
9: Oh, I'm like,
13: leave
9: that
13: out. Like
9: that
13: a foot powder.
9: Oh, that'd be fun.
13: I'm trying to think. What else is gold? But yeah, just like a little kit, and then the capper is a nice little set of gold earrings.
9: A bottle of Goldschlager.
13: Yeah, is that booze?
6: Yes. Yes, it's delicious.
9: Okay, I'll get it.
13: Get some fake gold stuff. Don't they have at the novelty shop those fake grills, those teeth?
9: Yeah.
12: Oh, yeah.
11: That's not a bad idea.
13: Look like fake. Yeah, just so,
9: you can get her a golden retriever.
13: Oh.
9: Oh. All right.
13: That's there you
9: a
13: go.
9: Little,
11: get a little the, golden
9: the birthday's getting
11: nozzle.
9: A little expensive. Okay, Pat, we're done. Okay. We're done. Yes, if a woman's
11: shower nozzle.
9: If a woman's bridal shower falls on the 22nd and she's 22, is that her golden shower?
13: Oh, boy. Sorry I brought it up.
9: Why? Because we got a good joke out of it?
13: I wonder if has she ever seen the movie Goldfinger?
9: Now you are scraping the bottom of the barrel.
13: Yeah. Really. Well, that's a great movie.
9: I can get that for her on Laserdisc.
13: Miss Hooker, have you ever seen Goldfinger?
6: No, I haven't seen.
13: I am not making this up because this sounds fake, but the female lead in that, the character's name is Pussy Galore.
6: Hmm.
13: I've always wondered when Ian Fleming wrote that, what the editor said.
6: was that her name in the book?
13: Yes.
6: Okay, so
9: first name?
13: Yeah.
9: Last name?
13: Yes, Pussy Galore. I'm not making this up.
9: Patricia. Yeah. Okay, yeah, that's why I was confused. Pussy. Yeah.
13: I mean, you have to wonder what what did they reject if they said, this is okay? And of course, Mr.
9: We don't know about Slitzy Twatsala. We're going to have to go with something else. Twatsala sounds like the least selling Care Bear.
6: It's hilarious.
13: Now, Pat, how would the great Sean Connery introduce Pussy Galore?
11: Here's Pussy Galore.
13: And he was like a pussy.
11: Pussy Galore.
9: Ahead, you know, Pat, one day those strings will be removed and you'll be a real boy.
11: Set up my own bits.
13: Now, we did have a letter about the wheelbarrow.
6: Yes.
13: Can you give me the essence of that again?
6: Sure. Harmony said that she left it out in the rain for the week. And when she went to dump it out, there were a bunch of little fish in there. And she wanted to know if Josh could tell her what those little fish were.
9: And I do know because I had similar fish in my gutters. They're not fish. They are mosquito larvae.
13: And we're going to go back in time and hear the windbag, a part of the windbag call on that.
9: Oh, wonderful.
5: Why you gotta be such a windbag?
10: Josh, I think they could be mosquito larvae.
14: Those were not salamanders. They were mosquito larvae.
9: I also thought they might be lizards.
14: My gosh, Josh. Those are larvae
15: swimming in your gutter. Not baby fish, not tadpoles, but mosquito larvae. My gosh, Josh, read a book.
5: Why you gotta be such a windbag?
13: Ah, that's the other Josh from
9: you
13: the
9: Black
13: Moods.
9: You don't know adult things until you become one sometimes.
16: Yeah.
11: That guy's voice kills me.
17: I would let that guy teach me anything.
9: Oh, and I bet you know he could.
17: Oh, yeah.
13: Yeah.
9: Like that guy has built his own cabinets and stuff.
16: Right.
17: Oh, yeah. Changed his own transmission.
13: Yeah. Built special tools that just for him.
17: Yes.
18: Yeah. Well, if you ever need a Johnson gear puller, I've got one here. And I be careful, it gets a little hot. I probably should have put some on the handle. But
9: yeah, that guy's awesome.
18: Big pussy.
13: Now, where are we? Oh, wait a minute. I was going to say it's time for sports. It'll be time for sports when we get back here. If you want to reach us, by the way, via email, bobandtom@bobandtom.com. We'd love to hear from you. If you go to our website, you can just do one click and you'll be visiting us here. If you have a suggestion for a gold-related gift for the golden birthday of Mr. Oske's 17-year-old daughter coming up, by all means, let us know. But kind of a fun kit of things with gold. Do they still make old gold cigarettes?
9: Oh, I've never even heard of those.
16: I don't know.
13: Old gold?
9: Were they actually gold?
13: I don't think so.
9: Not real gold, I mean,
13: I don't think they were gold in color. I think they were just called old gold.
16: Oh, you could get her the box set of the Golden Girls.
13: Oh, nice.
17: She actually might like that.
13: Yeah. but I think a bunch of fun pretzels and gold bond powder.
9: Gold bond powder.
11: No, yeah.
9: What 17-year-old girl wants that?
13: No, the gag is...
17: Yeah, but that's fun.
13: The gag is when she opens it up, you give her these things one at a time.
9: You're on his
13: and
9: side.
13: And each one is worse than the other. And she gets a thing. She's thinking, oh, this is going to be so crappy. Then she gets a thing of those goldfish crackers. And then you hand her, oh, and here are the earrings. And then all of a sudden, you're dad of the year. Right? There you go. Hope she's not listening. But
9: The better you treat her, the longer she's going to live there.
13: Oh, this
17: I
13: is
17: never a, even considered that.
13: This is new. This is new logic.
9: Logic from a never parent.
13: Well, when we come back, we'll try to talk to you like we're human beings. We are in the O'Reilly Auto Parts studios. This is the Bob and Tom Show.
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32: 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Here's what's trending this hour in Shoals area news. A Colbert County Sheriff's Deputy, Hunter White, is at home recovering after being injured early Thursday morning while assisting a motorist at around 5 a.m. on Highway 20 in Colbert County. Sergeant White was assisting at the scene when his patrol vehicle was struck from behind. He was transported by ambulance to Helen Keller Hospital, where he was treated for his injuries and later released. The motorist who struck the vehicle was issued a citation. TVA officials have announced the road across Wilson Dam will close again beginning Monday, October the 5th, and the closure is expected to last around 6 months. During the closure, TVA says the crews will replace the chains on all the spillway gates at Wilson Dam. Motorists who regularly travel across Wilson Dam will need to plan an alternate route during the 6-month project. You're up to date, and that's what's trending this hour and Shoals Area News. I'm Jeff Rowland at the Shoals Insider News Desk, your news authority.
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9: Hey, it's the Bob and Tom Show. We are live from the O'Reilly Auto Parts Studios. Twice today, the producer of the show is at you. Stop what they're doing. and bring in my coffee like I'm a true diva.
11: Are you going to tip him?
9: Yeah, don't spit in the wind. There's have I said this is the Bob and Tom Show?
13: No.
9: Oh, okay. Have I said that we're live?
13: No, you're so self-absorbed.
11: I think they know we're live.
9: Oh.
13: Clearly.
9: Have I said that we're in the O'Reilly Auto Parts studio?
11: Nope, not that either.
9: All right. There's Jess Hooker at the Incogni News Desk.
11: Hi, Josh.
9: Pat Godwin's there.
16: Hello, Josh.
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17: Hey, man.
9: And running things, it's Ace Cosby.
18: Hey, Josh.
9: People don't understand the power Ace Cosby has over us. He could filter.
13: Like, for example, I could point to him. I'm going to go like this, turn off Josh's mic. Oh, there he did it. Very good.
9: He beat you to it. I'm Josh Arnold. There's Tom.
13: Hello. Once again, we're trying to come up with gift ideas for Mr. Oskey's 17-year-old daughter's forthcoming October 17th golden birthday, which most of us just learned, the day you're born and then the day you turn that age. So I was born on the 22nd of April. So when I turned 22, that would have been my golden birthday, which I got, as I recall, nothing for. So,
9: yeah.
13: But it's a new tradition, apparently.
9: And no, it shouldn't be. I'm against it.
13: I think it's great. Again, I suggested a series of gold things that are kind of silly, like a gold bond powder, a goldfish, the crackers, and then at the end of a sequence of silly gold stuff, a nice set of gold earrings or whatever. Maybe we should up a little bit.
9: No, that's plenty. Yeah, gold earrings, plenty.
13: Yeah.
9: Unless you're the one buying the gift. Gold earrings are plenty enough.
13: Oh, that's good. Now, you could win yourself enough money to get some gold earrings if you pay attention with our Pigskin Picks competition. 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And by the way, he's got plenty of great gold earrings right there, Jeffrey.
9: I've already been looking.
13: Okay, they're very good, very good. We'll be concluding week three this evening with the with a Monday nighter. And then week four begins Thursday evening. So get your picks in. 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We've already had a couple of great winners. 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Let's check in. Mr. Oskey sitting in for the Chickster. A brief review of interesting things in the world of sports.
9: Oh, sure. We got a ton. College football over the weekend. Did anyone see this? Where the Texas star defensive end Colin Simmons was penalized during Saturday's game after his on-field celebration involved pretending to urinate on the field inside Neyland Stadium.
16: It was bizarre.
11: It was really weird.
9: Yeah, at first I wasn't even sure what he was doing.
11: Mm-hmm.
9: The number one Longhorns were leading 10-3 with 5:20 left in the second quarter when Mr. Simmons tackled Tennessee quarterback Faison Brandon during a third down. The 20-year-old then stood up, mimicked unzipping his fly, then proceeded to mime the act of urinating.
11: Well, it's not even that part. It was the unzipping of the fly and then taking it out.
16: Yes,
13: apparently he's got a monster in there.
9: Weird.
13: I guess in this case,
11: so bizarre.
13: He'd be a Longhorn. Putting the long in Longhorn.
9: A flag was immediately thrown.
13: Good.
9: The referee after the play, unsportsmanlike conduct, defensive. Number one for simulating using the restroom.
19: I think all touchdown dances are unsportsmanlike.
13: Well, this was just a sack.
9: Yeah, it wasn't even a touchdown.
19: Oh, yeah.
13: It would have been interesting. It didn't matter in the grand scheme of things.
9: Despite the penalty, Mr. Simmons still ended up having a historic day, recording his fifth sack in the fourth quarter and tying the Longhorn school record previously set back in 1990. Mr. Simmons offered a brief apology after the game, saying he was definitely in that mode, feeling myself, but you know, it happens. Charge it to the game.
13: Well, it didn't matter if that had a move like that could have cost them the game. In theory,
19: it's so much cooler to do whatever you did and walk off the field.
16: Yep.
11: When a guy just like puts the ball down walks away,
13: like I've been here before.
11: Oh, yeah.
13: Could have been worse though. I mean, he simulated urinating. He could have, you know, squatted down and then Greg grabbed the flag from the ref and wiped his ass.
19: I knew that didn't happen because we didn't lead with the story.
11: Right.
16: Yeah, we don't have songs about that story.
9: Has anyone ever done, like, has a player ever grabbed the flag and done something with it?
13: I assume if you touch the flag, I assume you're out of the game. I don't know.
11: You'd probably get in trouble, yeah.
13: I mean, there has to be a penalty.
11: I don't know.
19: The penalty should be that you're on the color guard for the next two games. You like flags? Here you go, pal. What last week? What, Jess?
11: Did you guys see? There's a 49ers guy player, and he mimicked what they said was chugging a beer.
13: That happens. That's been happening all the time.
11: No, but this guy got fined like $15,000 for it.
19: Wow.
11: Yeah. Yes. And he doesn't drink.
13: And the commercial broadcast for that was brought to you by Bud Light.
11: Right. Yeah. But he got fined $15,000.
19: He doesn't drink at all?
11: He doesn't drink at all.
13: That guy's nickname is Juice, right?
11: Yes. That's the joke. That guy? That's his nickname.
13: Juice.
11: Because of his last name somewhere in there. But yeah.
13: The NFL, a little bit hypocritical for the NFL to be criticizing someone promoting, and he wasn't.
11: And he wasn't at all.
13: But if he had been, I don't know. I still think, I can remember years ago, Bob and I were sitting next to each other in an NFL game, and there was someone got hurt. And I jokingly said, yeah, pretty soon they'll be sponsoring the injury timeouts. Little did I know, yes, they are now. And I'm surprised they don't get more specific. This wrecked knee brought to you by Dr.
11: Maybe we should start doing that. We should start sponsoring the mental meltdowns.
19: Yes.
11: Whenever anybody breaks down in here.
19: That guest walkout was brought to you by.
13: Yes. That member of the staff walkout.
11: Yes.
13: It's interesting that, I don't know. You're right. Some of the celebrations are pretty funny.
11: I like it. The other day, a couple of guys in the end zone did the Mickey Mouse dance. If you have small kids and you know the dance they do at the opening of the Mickey Mouse Clubhouse. Three of them got together and did that. That was cute. That was funny.
19: I know I'm a bit of a buzzkill. I just don't want any of that.
11: No.
17: I don't like it either.
13: Well, but now it just seems they're selectively fining and
11: right
13: for the celebrations. And I don't know. It just seems kind of silly. What else is happening in sports?
19: Well, this is football NFL related. Former Pittsburgh Steelers coach Mike Tomlin will soon reveal the city he constructed in Minecraft.
11: I love this.
19: The NBC sports analyst has been playing the game for 12 years, calling it therapeutic and an escape from the stresses of coaching in the NFL.
13: I think it makes sense.
19: His Minecraft City will launch on September 30th on his YouTube
18: channel. Anything to decompress, I guess, huh?
19: What I've seen floating around, it looks pretty impressive.
18: Can people go to that city on their Minecraft?
19: Yes,
11: if
19: and they can
11: public,
19: walk around
11: yeah.
19: and wow. do stuff. And,
11: so this
13: yeah,
11: is
13: yeah,
11: the
13: someone
11: release.
13: Told me that... his city parking at the stadium is 6 emeralds.
19: Yeah, that's low.
18: That's low, isn't it? That's a reasonable price.
13: Yeah, usually stadium parking is 50 now.
19: Oh, yeah. But that's kind of cool. Yeah. Like, the last part, you wouldn't figure, like, an older man would be playing Minecraft.
11: No, it was kind of funny when it came out in an interview of him sitting there and him being like, well, yeah, I've been building this Minecraft city for 12 years.
19: Dude, it has a whole football stadium. Yeah. I mean, it's gorgeous.
18: Wow.
19: It's got fields and meadows and streams.
13: It's great. It makes perfect sense.
11: Yeah.
13: I mean, every day I decompress. Right after the show, I do Wordle and Connections. Every day.
19: Yeah.
13: And I do it on the weekends. And I'd never done a crossword puzzle in my life until about 10 years ago, and now I do them every day.
11: That's good.
13: It's just, it's something that isn't this.
11: Yeah.
13: It's something that isn't the kids or whatever.
18: Everybody needs something like that.
13: And then last week we had a story. I just think this is so interesting. There was a story last week. I'm going to forget who it was. It was the center, Adams from the Houston Rockets.
18: Pugsley. Yeah,
13: Pugsley Adams. Mm-hmm. And he was saying that watch out on whatever the state is. All the players are going to be slow because they're going to be playing Grand Theft Auto.
11: Yeah, it comes out in November.
13: And I started asking around about that, and it's huge.
19: Yeah.
13: And this guy is not kidding. And my joke then, and I believe it firmly, is the day after that comes out, bet the under.
11: Yeah.
13: Because all the games are going to be. When is it coming out?
19: I believe November 16th.
11: Yeah, I know November. That's all I know. Yeah.
13: But I've just been talking to some people. This is the big thing.
17: Now, why? The graphics are better? What's going on? Why is it so?
13: They've been waiting so long for this game. This is like, Pat, I'll put it in things we could understand.
17: Okay.
13: Yeah. It would be like when, over the weekend, my daughter was losing her mind because Taylor Swift released a couple of new songs. Or when we would wait for what comes after Sgt. Pepper's when you were a kid.
17: Sure, yeah.
13: But the Grand Theft Auto thing is going to be huge.
19: November 19th. Okay. So on the 20th, place all your bets for the under.
13: Yeah.
19: I agree with you, Tom.
13: This is a world I know nothing about because I've bought every video game known to man for my kids, and I've never played one.
19: It's

0: really horrible. You kill a lot of people. Yeah. You beat hookers up. It's a really horrible game.
1: Do you think it's the closest to the purge we have as a society?
0: Yeah. Yeah.
2: Now, is this one of the games where you wear the headset with the Madonna microphone? And
0: You can. There's like different, like you may have to go rob a bank with three of your friends. So you guys have to all show up at the same time and work together to go in and get the bank robbery completed. And so you have to be like, oh, watch the front door. I'm going in the back kind of crap.
2: But is Minecraft done solo?
0: Well, no, you can play with friends as well.
3: You can, but it's usually on a tablet.
0: But you can just play by yourself and build your own world, and no one else is involved.
2: Wow. So yeah. Well, it'll be interesting to see that. And we do have a world record coming up involving
0: Fortnite.
1: Huh. Oh, all right.
2: So we'll get to that coming up as well. And then what do you have coming up in the world of news?
3: We have some fraternity stories.
2: Oh, I love that story.
3: Yeah, I don't love it. We have a police dog that was bit. He wasn't doing the biting.
2: Man bites dog.
3: Yeah.
1: Wow.
2: Man bites dog, always famous. All right, I want to tell you a little bit about Incogni, because Miss Hooker is sitting at the Incogni news desk. And this is new to us, but it's one of those things I'm glad someone thought of doing this. And Incogni is all about getting yourself off of the thousands of mailing lists that are out there, some of them very odd. I was doing my homework on this. You could get a mailing list for what was one of the funny ones? Recently widowed women between the ages of 30 and 45.
1: Oh, that sure is funny.
2: Yeah, no, I mean it's just weird that someone's compiling all this stuff.
1: I mean, you said one of the funny ones.
2: Well, funny.
3: Yeah.
2: You said, hey, nothing funnier than your dead husband. That's not what I meant.
1: Well, it's what you said.
2: Well, thank you for underscoring that for those that didn't pick up on that. The larger point here is you might be in a list, Josh.
1: I know I'm on one of yours now.
2: The Incogni folks, they can't help me get you off my list. Well, the idea is to get you off of whatever list you may be on that are here's the example that they give. This happened to a woman in Batavia, Illinois. There was some guy that actually got into her house and was standing in her bedroom watching her sleep. Turned out he had gotten her name and address off of a list that he bought her name for like $2. It's just awful. You're on these lists. You want to get off of them. This is what Incogni does. They go about getting your name officially off, legally off, all of these lists. So get the information by going to incogni.com. And do it this way. 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
2: Hello.
1: Pat Godwin's there.
3: Hello, Josh.
1: At the Sports Desk, it's Jeff Oskey.
4: Hey, man.
1: Ace Cosby's over there.
5: Hey, Josh.
1: I am Josh Arnold. And Tom, if I were to write a horror story, and I could, about the men's restroom
2: in its
1: current state, it would be titled The Bashatting.
4: It wasn't me.
2: Somebody boo-booed in there?
1: You know, sometimes there's...
3: I was in the green room. So
1: there's evidence left, you know.
3: Yeah.
4: Wait, which restroom were you in?
1: The men's.
4: Oh, that wasn't me.
1: I mean, it is smudged to hell.
3: Okay. I was in the green room.
2: How do you guys do it up the bowl that way? How do you even aim like that? What are you doing in there?
1: I don't know.
2: You have to, like, your butt can't just be on the seat.
4: No, no, it's on the seat.
6: You know, some people have been sick. No, it wasn't me. It wasn't me. I have my own special bathroom in the back.
3: Okay. Let's just move forward here. I think we were about to conclude our sports broadcast. Is that correct? I'm Jeffrey Oskey.
7: Stupid world record.
4: A Scottish woman is officially the oldest female Fortnite streamer in the world. According to Guinness World Records, Miss Kath Bowie, better known as Grumpy Gran 48, to her over 24,000 Twitch followers, achieved the record title when she turned 78 on September 1st.
1: Wow.
4: Miss Bowie has no plans on slowing down. She told Guinness, roll on towards 80.
1: All right.
4: She's out there. Running around.
3: When it says she has all these followers, is this another game that you play with other people online?
4: What Twitch is a streaming service where people watch you play video games.
2: Usually
4: and so,
2: live.
4: So she's playing the video game by herself. All these people are watching her playing the video game, but they can leave messages and comment, and she can comment back to them.
1: And do you know if Fortnite is a multiplayer game?
4: It is.
1: But she could be playing with, you know, worldwide.
4: Yes.
3: Okay. Can they hear the trash talk?
4: It depends. It depends on how you have it set up.
3: It's my understanding that the trash talk is absolutely incredible.
4: It's horrible.
3: And I have heard that it can often be extraordinarily inappropriate.
4: Oh, on every level.
3: Yeah, on every level.
4: Yeah.
8: I'm going to suffocate you with your Werther's candies, bitch.
1: How one might speak to an older.
4: Yeah, they might. But the people watching her on Twitch are more like fans of hers. Like, they like her, so they're probably like, oh, you get it, Gammy. Like, go get it. But the funny part is you can be different characters in Fortnite. Oh, so she can be running around as Ariana Grande or Snoop Dogg, I think, or... different famous people.
1: She looks like a wonderful, a grandma.
6: Rosy-cheeked, adorable lady.
3: Yeah. She looks like the lady in the Tweety Bird.
1: Yeah, she's a tad Doubtfire-ian.
4: Although it'd be funny if she's the one talking trash.
1: Oh, like, just the most.
4: Oh, your grandma can't cook cookies for crap.
1: Yeah.
4: Yeah, your grandma don't know how to bake.
1: Your grandma hasn't sewn a button on.
3: but she's the grandma, so she's obviously a woman of a certain age.
1: Right, but she's making fun of other grandmas.
4: In our little scenario. Yeah, talking trash to the other guys about their grandmas. Oh, I see.
3: Because I mean, her grandma clearly deceased.
1: Oh, yeah.
3: Long time.
4: Yeah. And mom.
3: Yeah. But pre-World War II dead. That's how old she is.
1: Very dead.
4: Okay. And that's sports.
3: Okay, thank you very much, Jeffrey.
2: Doesn't that throw you when old people's parents are still alive? When it's when somebody's 90 and they're like their 70-year-old son, and it's like, whoa, whoa, whoa, no, that's two old people. After 70, you're all the same age.
4: Yeah.
2: Right?
1: We've had some people working here who are like, you know, behind the scenes, and I am assuming they're 70, and they're like, yeah, I got to go see my dad. I'm like, you can just say you don't want to come in. You don't have to clearly lie.
3: Yeah, the cemetery doesn't open till 7.
1: Yeah.
3: Let's check in at the Incogni News Desk. It's Jess Hooker. Jess is

0: fraternity house after receiving an anonymous tip and discovered the shirtless fraternity pledges covered in food, condiments, and other liquids.
1: Are they all passed out?
0: No, they were, there's a picture.
2: They're huddled in the corner in this basement.
0: It's rough.
1: I mean, it looks like a nightmare, dude.
0: It does. Two fraternity members, both age 20, were arrested on tentative misdemeanor charges of hazing and disorderly conduct.
2: Yeah, I think they have to hold their hands.
3: Could be worse.
0: The university said it is launching its own investigation into the matter.
3: Like if there's not a goat down there or something.
0: This actually sounds tame, to be honest.
4: Yeah, very tame.
1: Also sounds lame. Hey, you guys, you're going to get hazed. No, I'm going to go somewhere else and party.
2: I can't believe it so happens.
3: I can't believe they're wasting food in Wisconsin. I've been there. And in college, I thought it would be a lot cooler to join a sorority.
1: Yeah, sure.
3: I mean, for me to join one.
0: Right. Yeah, I don't think that's allowed.
4: Is there hazing in the sorority?
0: I don't know. I never joined a sorority. I was friends. I was an honorary because I was fun to party with, but I was never officially a member.
3: Women are way too smart to do something this stupid.
4: That's what I thought. Yeah.
3: These guys were in a hot basement covered in condiments. What's the point? With guys screaming at him? But then this other story, did I give you the one about the goldfish?
0: Yes. University of Arizona fraternity has been suspended over allegations of hazing involving eating live goldfish.
1: I just feel bad for the goldfish here.
0: Yeah. Sigma Tau Gamma is accused of forcing new members to drink large amounts of alcohol and swallow live goldfish during the fall semester of 2025.
1: Why can't we just drink large amounts of alcohol?
0: why do we have to involve the fish? According to the letter from the university pledges, who were also allegedly subjected to screaming, degradation, and threats from active fraternity members.
1: Huh.
0: Yes. The fraternity has been placed on activity suspension while the allegations are investigated.
3: So the fraternity's suspended.
0: Well, that means that they can't participate in fraternity activities, but they can still hold business meetings.
3: Oh, well. Cocktails. The goldfish, by the way, they weren't just suspended. The goldfish have been expelled.
1: Mm. Yeah.
3: Wasn't that a big thing in the 1920s?
1: Right, it was. They put a goldfish in the punch bowl as a joke, that kind of thing.
0: Okay.
3: And they'd have
1: or Jell-O.
3: The college kid wearing the sweater with the big letter on it and then downing a live goldfish.
4: Yeah, he'd have to eat one, yeah. Very common.
1: I don't have anything against the Greek system. It just was never for me.
4: No.
1: Too many silly rules and traditions, and it just got in the way of having fun, in my opinion.
2: Too many weird letters.
1: Yeah.
2: What's up with all those weird letters?
4: I had a place.
3: They do come in handy if you do crossword puzzles.
4: I had a place take me in when I worked in Philadelphia at the University of Pennsylvania. SIGEP. I lived in their basement for about a year when I was playing music.
3: Nice.
4: Yeah. Cool guys.
1: Yeah.
3: Yeah. This is really old school, the goldfish thing.
0: Yeah, I don't think I've ever.
3: Is there a health risk to drink?
1: I would think so. Yeah, bacteria and stuff. Yeah,
3: you talk about sushi.
0: Oh man,
2: have you ever eaten anything alive, John? Like over in Korea?
1: Yeah. The squid was live.
3: The chick that lived next door to you.
0: Well,
1: when we were first dating, she was alive.
4: I don't know what to say.
0: I know.
1: That's all I can say. I don't know.
0: They say oysters are still alive. Like when you crack the open, they're living.
1: Wow.
0: Yeah. I mean, they're raw. They're not, you haven't cooked them or anything. So.
3: No, thank you.
0: Yeah. Delicious. Sometimes you can feel the wiggle. And when you're trying to take them off of the shell, that's them. They're like.
1: They're sucking on?
0: Yes.
1: I had no idea.
0: They're sucking on. They're trying to hang on to their shell. Yeah.
1: Why'd you tell me that?
3: So Pat.
2: Why'd you go ruin oysters?
3: Pat, I understand that you do an impression of an oyster asking you not to open up the oyster.
4: Take it out of here.
3: I couldn't hear you do it again.
4: Take it out of here.
3: There we go. My performing monkey.
1: No, he knows.
4: Yeah, I'm ready.
3: That is so funny.
1: It is when it comes natural.
3: Can you

0: Do you sing any songs like that?
1: Yeah, I used to do the underwater opera guy. Remember that?
0: Yeah.
1: I'll do it for you.
0: His face is going to explode.
2: So
3: stop
2: good.
3: It. Did you enjoy that, Byron? You sing any songs like that? You know, Bird backstage told me that you sing songs like that.
1: Of course, you're right. Sing Byron Allen.
0: Miss Hooker. Miss Hooker, what else have you got over there?
2: A police dog in Southern California is recovering after an armed suspect bit part of his ear off.
3: What? I mean, yeah. a year in jail.
2: Yes.
0: Yeah, this is where Judge Tom.
3: Yeah.
0: Okay, buddy.
2: Police department said the canine Woter. Do you think that's how they spell it? Water Woter. That's his name. The dog's name was deployed to assist SWAT team officers during a barricade situation in Los Angeles County. Authorities said during the apprehension, the suspect bit Woter. And tore off part of his ear.
3: Yikes. That dog should get a part of your ear.
2: Yeah.
3: Ear for ear.
2: Yeah. Despite the injury, I think it's Woter, maybe. I don't know. Was able to.
3: Really obsessed with it.
2: I don't know.
0: It's a terrible dog name.
2: It is. It's bad.
3: Yeah, they should have named him Holyfield.
2: despite the
3: but
2: injury.
3: But he's not a boxer.
2: No.
3: Thank you very much.
0: Good tag.
2: Despite the injury, he was able to successfully help the officers and take the person into custody. So, there you go.
3: Yeah, that dog gets to bite him.
2: Yeah.
0: Yeah, yeah, this guy's got a weapon and he's going about to shoot the police. Yeah. I'd like to be the judge on this one.
3: Yeah.
2: Yeah.
0: Yeah, put a, what is that? Put one of those cones on this guy's head. those cones your dog has to wear.
3: So he doesn't know who's behind him in the shower?
2: Yeah.
0: Those things, dogs know.
2: They're
0: when you
2: so
0: put, when you put that on, they just give you the look like, really? I got to wear this thing? Why don't you wear one of these?
3: Yeah, I know. You just want, it's for your own good, man.
0: They don't understand it. Give me some treats. Then let's move on. I hate this look. We are going to be coming right back with a little bit of history for you. Always fun. Interesting. Today's an especially interesting day with some really good birthdays and other delights.
3: You believe September is almost over? What the heck?
0: What happened?
3: What?
2: Time.
0: How did September get almost over?
3: It's the 28th. It's crazy.
0: It's unbelievable. That means October's coming, which is Halloween, which we both love.
3: Yeah, you're right. What am I complaining about?
0: Yeah. We got nice, cool air. Also coming up, I think this is really an interesting survey about thermostats and what people may do when their partner is asleep with the thermostat. I know around here we have thermostat wars, but it's kind of an interesting topic. And we'll get to that when we return to the O'Reilly Auto Parts studios. A couple of other quick things. Well, what do you have coming up, Jess, besides this?
2: We have a Batman. Batman saves the day.
3: Is he coming in? We've been trying to get Batman.
2: No, this Batman is not going to be visiting us.
3: Okay.
2: He's protecting little old ladies who are getting robbed.
0: That's a pretty funny story when you find out why this guy was wearing a Batman suit.
2: Yes.
0: Actually. Right now, I want to say hello to our friends at Brick House Nutrition. 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
2: Hello.
3: At the keyboard and guitar, it's Pat Godwin.
1: Hey, Josh.
3: There's Jeff Oskey.
23: Hey, man.
3: He's at the sports desk. There's Ace Cosby.
24: Howdy.
3: Wearing his Raiders hat proudly. Did they play over the weekend?
0: Yes.
24: Undefeated, baby.
2: Yep, one.
3: Oh, well, that's very exciting.
1: Is that true? Undefeated?
0: Yes. Yep.
1: Yeah. Man, good for you.
3: I'm Josh Arnold. There's Tom.
0: Hello again. Thank you very much for joining us. Oh, I forgot. We have to do the... coming up, by the way, we have the worst haircut I've ever seen. In the news, it's an alleged new haircut for men that is just awful. We have a really cool Chihuahua update. If you are a Chihuahua owner, stand back. Wait till you hear this.
3: Hmm.
0: It's really interesting news in the world of dog DNA. And who didn't wake up this morning wondering about that? Huh? Apparently no one. Okay, I thought it was exciting.
3: Does the DNA explain why they're so shivery?
2: No, not really.
0: No. A friend of mine has a bunch of Chihuahua. They're fun.
3: They just shiver all the time.
0: Yeah.
23: Is it part rat?
0: No. No, don't be mean.
3: He's not being mean. He wants to know if
23: you said
3: part
23: it was
3: rat.
23: An exciting discovery.
0: It is.
23: Involving DNA.
3: I think it's safe to assume that there might be a little rat in Chihuahua.
0: Yeah, but you'd be wrong.
3: Right.
0: Once again. Now.
3: Well, he's nervous about
0: today
3: something.
0: Today is the 28th of September, and we've learned one thing. If you're 28 today, it's your golden birthday.
23: That's right. Happy golden birthday.
0: I didn't know that. We should celebrate that. Maybe we could celebrate that on the show. Because we can't do birthdays because there are too many out there. We get lots of letters.
2: There's no golden birthdays here. There's nobody that's under 31.
3: Right. Yeah it's over.
2: Oh, maybe Aaron.
3: You'll be surprised. No, Aaron is 58.
23: Yeah.
3: Yeah.
23: Yeah, he was my shop teacher, actually, back in high school.
0: How old are you, A.A.?
2: How old is he?
0: 27. Okay.
2: All right. Well.
0: Now, let's just do a little bit of history.
3: Young enough to know better than to get into radio.
0: Oh. Especially this place.
2: Can you imagine him telling people about radio when he's in his 70s? And they're like, what the hell?
1: There's a sit-around microphone.
3: There was this thing until I was 28.
0: I mean, we had to have people driving cars like in the movies.
4: Yeah.
0: They'd actually

0: be in charge of an automobile. Yeah.
1: He's an old soul. He's
2: 1066. William the Conqueror invaded England. Well, of course he did.
3: Yeah. What he does.
4: William in the name.
2: Yeah, yeah, right there in the name. I wonder if to his friends if he was, hey, Billy C.
3: Billy C's here.
2: Billy C.
3: Billy Conks.
2: He's a badass.
4: What would your name be? Like, what's a thing that you do the most? Like, obviously, like, mine's already Hooker the Cooker.
3: I'd be Josh the Giver Upper.
2: Billy C. Let's see now. Not William the Invader, William the Conqueror. I don't know much about him. Let's go back to, 1918, Pat, this is your country. Philadelphia.
5: Yes, hit me.
2: The famous Philadelphia parade exposed thousands to the Spanish flu.
5: Yeah, it did. Well,
2: I think it was the Typhoid Mary float.
5: Oh.
2: Yeah. When it came by. Yeah. You know who Typhoid Mary was, Miss Hooker?
4: Yeah.
2: She's the OG of...
4: It's like Lou Gehrig.
2: Of wearing masks.
3: Like Lou Gehrig.
2: Or
3: Reginald AIDS.
2: Let's see now. Carl Sagan premiered... In 1980, Carl Sagan's TV show Cosmos premiered on PBS, which gave every stand-up comedian permission to... Billions and billions of bad impressions.
3: McGee does a pretty good one. Carl, I like
2: Sagan.
3: It.
2: Let's
3: Can
2: see.
3: You do a Carl Sagan, Pat?
5: No. I've never seen a comedian do a Carl Sagan.
2: Oh, God. Carson loved him. He was on Carson all the time because Carson loved astronomy. And he was great. Hmm. Then in the world of not-so-real star searching, in 1987, Star Trek: The Next Generation debuted on syndicated television.
3: Terrific.
2: Did you like that one?
3: Yes, very much so.
4: Are you watching it right now?
3: I'm watching Voyager right now.
4: Oh, okay.
3: Yes, I'm on season 4, episode 6.
2: The Next Generation, that's the one where, even though it takes place 2,000 years from now, they haven't found a cure for baldness.
3: You know, they actually can. It was in a recent episode of Voyager, I learned that they can give you hair. Which I think is even cooler that Picard went, what? No, I'm not taking it. Yeah. You see how sexy I am, bald?
5: Right.
3: Yeah. I can't keep the ladies away.
2: Yeah, he's a very cool guy.
3: Yeah.
2: In real life, I mean.
3: Sir Patrick Stewart?
2: Yeah, very, very cool.
3: Yeah, he wouldn't care for you.
2: I'm sure. I think that's relevant to his being cool. In 1994, the 5,000th Broadway performance of Cats took place.
3: Never saw it.
4: Me neither.
3: You, Pat?
5: No.
3: Has anybody in this room seen Cat?
2: I'd be in New York. I just never had the desire.
3: Right.
6: I saw part of the movie.
2: The movie was a disaster. Famous for holes of the buttocks area being exposed.
4: Was James Corden in that?
3: Yeah.
5: Yes, he was, yeah.
4: That's...
3: When he wasn't abusing waiters, apparently.
5: Not a nice guy.
2: Yeah, that's awful. This is interesting. In 2008, SpaceX launched the first ever private spacecraft. Sort of the champagne room of spacecraft,
3: yeah.
2: If you will.
3: Yeah, I'm going to take the private spacecraft up.
2: It's pretty amazing to think that the company that could do something that amazing would come out with a truck that looks like it was designed by a kindergartner. That is just the worst, dumbest looking
3: thing. It has to look that way to be bulletproof. They can't bend the metal in a certain ways and keep the bulletproofness.
2: Is that what it is?
3: Yeah, it is.
2: Well, people dislike him so much they're shooting at him?
3: For a while there, yeah.
2: Okay.
3: How quickly we forget some of the news that happened.
5: They were causing some damage.
2: Okay, let's get to some birthdays, shall we? Here's an easy one. Born in 551 B.C., Confucius.
3: Where am I?
2: Now, Confucius, of course, is Chinese for Simon. You knew that, didn't you?
4: Well, of course.
2: Simon says.
3: Yeah, Confucius say, and yeah. Simon says.
2: I love those Confucius things.
3: Did you like the game Simon, the electronic memory color sound?
6: That's why I was wondering if over there they have one called Confucius.
3: Right.
2: I'm terrible at just that, those sort of things.
6: I love that game. Did you like it?
3: Yeah, we had a Simon when we were kids and loved it.
4: Oh, we did, too.
2: Do you remember the classic Confucius sayings?
5: You mean the funny ones?
3: He who farts in church sits in own pew.
2: The classic.
5: Yeah.
2: Confucius say never play leapfrog with a unicorn?
3: Oh,
5: I don't remember that.
2: Confucius say man who stands on toilet is high on pot.
3: Yes, I have heard that.
5: That was always a good idea.
3: Oh my God. My dad always called it the pot.
4: Yeah. My Aunt Karen still
2: got to go to the pot.
3: Yeah, there you go. Yeah, just go use the pot.
4: Yeah.
2: Did your dad smoke the weed?
3: I mean, I
2: know he did two tours of duty in Nam as a combat combatant. Did he?
3: He did until like his mid-20s. Yeah.
2: And then he switched to Marlboros?
3: No, he had been on Marlboros since probably age 11 or something.
2: Let's see. Born in, 1901. Do you know who this is? Ed Sullivan.
4: Yes. The Ed Sullivan Show.
2: The Ed Sullivan Show. He was the host.
4: Theater. Yeah.
2: Famously had the Beatles on.
0: Really big show.
2: Yeah.
5: And, that's your impression.
2: He was like a newspaper columnist or something and just started hosting this show. And,
3: not very telegenic.
5: No, not at all. Zero charisma.
2: But yeah. There's a great documentary about him. This is really interesting.
3: Oh, yeah. Sullivan's Travels?
2: He
3: that might be different.
2: He made sure that black artists got on TV.
4: Did you say there's a new documentary?
2: Yeah, he went out of his way to make sure that, because in those days television was so sort of racist in its presentations of various aspects of culture.
4: I used to get him and Nixon mixed up.
3: I could totally see why. Yeah. They had a similar look.
2: And also, every impressionist from the 60s would do both of them.
4: Yeah.
2: And they were kind of similar. I am not a crook on this really big shoe. and born in 1901, and sadly in October of 74, he became Dead Sullivan.
3: Dead Sullivan.
2: And of course, there's the great Ed Sullivan song from Bye Bye Birdie. Wonderful. If you haven't seen the movie, it's great. Happy birthday to Janine Garofalo, SNL grad.
3: Love her. I met her and scared the hell out of her on accident.
4: What?
5: Oh, really?
3: You know, it's already kind of awkward when you want to say hi to a famous person.
4: Right.
3: And she and I were the only two people in the bar area of this comedy club. And she's always been one of my favorites, and I just wanted to say hi. And so she was just kind of staring out the window. And I walked up, and I go, Janine? And she jumped so high. Uh-huh. I scared her so badly. I felt terrible.
4: Did she laugh it off, and she was kind, and everything was
3: good?
4: She
3: was very kind. Didn't laugh off being scared,
4: okay.
3: But was very, very nice.
4: Yeah.
2: Happy birthday, 1967, Moon Unit Zappa.
3: Come on, Frank. Don't
5: crazy.
3: Do that.
5: Yeah. Dude, don't do that.
2: Daughter
5: your kids.
2: Of Frank Zappa. Many of the what's his son? Dweezil?
5: Yeah.
2: Moon Unit probably didn't go to Cedar Point and get one of those license plates with her name on it, I'm guessing. 1967, Mira Sorvino, great actress.
3: Love.
5: Yeah.
4: So great.
2: Sorvino. Sounds like a wine hangover.
3: Yeah. Tell that to Paul.
4: Yeah.
2: Well, I can't. He's dead.
3: Well, I know, but... all right, well, I guess
5: so. Not going to have any fun with that.
2: Lastly, I don't know who this is. Dita Von Teese, 1972.
5: Oh, I think she's the ink girl. She does tattoos.
2: Right.
3: Kat Von D?
5: Maybe that's her name.
4: No, I don't think that's her. I think it's a different one.
2: Oh, okay. Yeah, happy
3: birthday.
2: Let's
3: just never forget Paul Sorvino is dead.
4: Yes, he is dead.
2: I like this guy. Bam Margera from...
6: Jackass.
2: Yeah. Jackass. I hope he's doing okay now. He's doing better, I believe. He's had some pretty rough times. I think a lot of people had him in the next dead celebrity pool, so I'm glad he's doing better. Hillary Duff. Happy birthday, Hillary Duff from 1987.
3: Raising your voice isn't going to hide what you just said.
6: I have Hillary Duff in my next Halloween or celebrity death pool, so...
5: Glad to see the guy's doing better now. We had him in the death pool.
3: By the way, careful over there. You might be on a couple.
5: We all might
2: go
5: be
2: for
5: on
2: it.
5: A couple.
2: Yeah.
3: Go for it.
2: Hillary Duff, of course, the heiress to the Duff beer fortune.
3: That's right.
2: We're going to come back to the O'Reilly Auto Parts studios. 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
9: 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Good Monday morning. I'm Jeff Rowland at the Shoals Insider News Desk. Here's what's trending this hour in Shoals area news. A Colbert County Sheriff's Deputy, Hunter White, is at home recovering after being injured early Thursday morning while assisting a motorist at around 5 a.m. on Highway 20 in Colbert County. Sergeant White was assisting at the scene when his patrol vehicle was struck from behind. He was transported by ambulance to Helen Keller Hospital, where he was treated for his injuries and later released. The motorist who struck the vehicle was issued a citation. TVA officials have announced the road across Wilson Dam will close again beginning Monday, October the 5th. And the closure is expected to last around 6 months. During the closure, TVA says the crews will replace the chains on all the spillway gates at Wilson Dam. Motorists who regularly travel across Wilson Dam will need to plan an alternate route during the six-month project. You're up to date, and that's what's trending this hour in Shoals Area News. I'm Jeff Rowland at the Shoals Insider News Desk, your news authority.
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5: Hey, it's the Bob and Tom Show. We're live from the O'Reilly Auto Parts. Tom trying to anger as many people as he can.
6: That's what I do.
5: Jess Hooker is sitting at the Incogni news desk.
7: I am.
5: And the reason I was hemming and hawing there is because I wasn't sure if you were going to get up and walk.
8: Do better, Jess.
7: I know.
5: There's Pat Godwin.
9: Hey, Jeff.
5: At the sports desk, it's Jeff Oske.
8: Hey, man.
5: And at the engineering board, it's Ace Cosby. Hey, is there a brand on that board? Like the...
7: like Sony?
5: Yeah, the...
10: BMX.
5: The BMX? Oh, yeah, if I say Ace Cosby's at the BMX, people might think you're...
6: I'm riding a bike.
7: Yeah.
6: Or taking a crap.
7: All right. Extreme BMs.
5: Yes.
7: Yeah.
5: Oh, man.
6: There's a show that's going to have a niche audience. Yeah.
9: That's what I had last week.
6: Sadly, there are people who would want to watch that.
5: Josh, there's Tom. And Tom, I feel like you might give it a
7: yeah,
5: look.
7: It would motivate you to learn how to use your television.
5: Now, are they extreme because they're so...
6: Are
5: they like on ramps?
6: Sorry, where were
7: like
6: we?
7: Mid-flight?
6: Where were we? Oh, I know. We were going to check in with Ms. Hooker because she is over there at the news desk, the Incogni news desk. 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Get yourself off all those lists. Okay, what do you got over there?
7: A new haircut for balding men. Called the Eclipse Fade is going viral on social media.
5: I've got to see it.
6: It's the worst.
7: Okay.
5: I am now starting to identify as bald, but I might technically still be balding.
6: Because
5: there's still more to lose.
6: This haircut would work for you, but it would look ridiculous.
5: All right.
6: I mean, it looks ridiculous on anyone. You could be the most handsome. Who's a really handsome bald guy?
5: Josh Arnold.
9: Jason Statham?
7: Yeah,
5: Statham.
6: Jason Statham.
9: No. I wasn't talking about that guy. I'm talking about my neighbor.
5: Yeah.
10: Jason Statham.
9: Yeah. Okay. Together, Josh.
6: If he had this, he'd look ridiculous. Do we have a photograph?
7: Stanley Tucci? Oh, yeah. No.
6: So it looks like the guy, they shaved his head from like the ears up. He's bald to begin with. And then the part in the back is gelled up with goop. And it looks like he's standing in front of a giant fan.
7: Yeah, kind of.
9: So it's blowing back.
5: I like it too, dude.
9: He needs to be a musician. That's a cool look.
5: I like it also.
6: Yeah, if you're in a punk rock band, maybe.
5: I like that guy immediately.
9: 78.
8: What were the 80s commercials where the guy sat in front of the speaker?
6: Maxell tape.
8: That's what he looks like. He's sitting in front of that speaker.
5: Well, it says they're dubbing the hairstyle the woodpecker, and that is fitting.
6: Because the Woody Woodpecker thing.
8: Oh, yeah.
7: Well, apparently it was, there's a stylist in France that they call MTA. He claims that you've created the hairdo, which involves creating a bold fade at the front of the scalp with clippers while leaving the back longer to style with hair gel. Videos of the controversial haircut have garnered

0: tens of millions of views. One commenter describing it as the new style, the wind was too strong. And another one said it looks like a cartoon bomb went off.
1: Yeah, yeah.
2: That's good.
3: That's branding right there. That's a smart idea.
0: Yeah, so.
1: No, I mean, you could never get away with that.
4: Could I?
3: Not you. You look good just the way you are. That's a little Billy Joel quote for you.
4: Yeah, I appreciate it, but I like it.
3: I do too.
0: You'd have to let the back grow out a little bit more.
4: Now that said, I do think it's ridiculous, but I like it. I can't.
0: Jeffy, you're gonna hate me, but you just said you have to get a haircut this week. Are you willing?
4: Yeah, I would do that.
1: But you got a full head of hair.
4: Yeah. It
1: wouldn't work for you. The idea is this guy's bald. And then he's got hair from, like, I don't know, 2 inches above his ear down, and it's shaved. It's so hard to describe.
4: See, the problem is I really want to try it. I'd like to do it for a day or two.
1: But you can't.
4: But after that, what do I do? I'd have to shave
1: it all the way.
0: Yeah.
1: It looks like he was lying. Imagine if your guy had a shaved head, and he's lying down and dips the back of his head into a vat of hair that sticks. And then has a fan blowing at him. And
0: there was a time our friend Jeff Vibbert shaved his head like a bald man on purpose.
4: Oh, yeah.
0: Yeah, he just shaved the top so it
4: Yeah, I've known bald. A couple guys that do that. It's funny.
0: Yeah.
4: Yeah.
1: How do the ladies like that?
0: I don't know.
3: That's a bad look, yeah.
0: I don't think it was his haircut that kept the ladies away.
1: Oh. Oh. I'm not sure how to take that.
4: He did just fine.
1: Okay. That's bald in the front, party in the back. Let's move on. What else have you got over there?
0: A new study has found that Chihuahuas are part coyote.
3: What?
0: I know. Of all the things you would have guessed, it wouldn't have been.
4: I always kind of thought
0: coyote.
4: All dogs had probably a little coyote in them.
1: Well, it explains that.
5: The coyote had sex with a rat.
0: Oh, yeah.
5: And it made a Chihuahua.
1: Hey.
4: Yeah, Tom's real nervous
3: There's
4: about
3: a
4: us
3: neighbor
4: making
3: or something.
4: Chihuahuas.
5: Yeah, I'm sorry. My bad. I forgot.
4: Some neighbor
5: know
4: he flirts with. Who knows?
0: The discovery was made when a team based at Stanford University was testing out a new pair of software programs that look up the genomes of many animals to estimate their relationship to each other and map out their evolutionary history.
4: Or.
0: They found that Chihuahuas share multiple segments of their genome with wild coyotes.
4: All right. Do other dogs?
1: One other.
0: One
4: really?
0: Other.
4: Wow.
1: It's so hard to pronounce. I mean, it looks like Mr. McClixifix, whatever it was from Superman comics.
0: Yeah, but it's pronounced Zolo. The Zolo dog? A little dog? I don't know.
1: But here it is. Josh, you got a pen and a paper right there?
4: I do, yeah.
1: Good luck. Here we go. This is, I'm not kidding. It's XOLOITZCUINTLI. So it gets real close to having two curse words in it.
0: Yes. Zolo, it's Quintly.
1: They just call it the Zolo.
0: Yeah.
4: If you're allergic to Zolo, do not take Zolo.
1: A mix of European and pre-Columbian canines. By the way, the Zolo is hairless.
4: Oh, really? Oh, you know, Chihuahuas are almost hairless.
0: Yeah.
1: I went to a dog show recently, and there was a hairless Chihuahua there.
4: Yeah. Shivery, I bet.
0: Man.
1: Cute little. But for somebody, I mean, I'm a.
4: Oh, I have no problem with them.
1: Yeah. If you've got an issue with dog hair, you want a dog, how about a hairless Chihuahua? Now, the hairless Chihuahua in the world of adult cinema. It's a whole series of movies.
4: Yeah. I think Luna Sanchez invented that.
1: But it's kind of cool that I think that's the only dog, those two only dogs that have that coyote in them.
0: Yeah.
1: So, which is cool.
4: Wow.
1: I think golden retrievers are part teddy bear because they're such good big sweeties. Such good boys, in case mine is listening this morning. Good morning. Good morning, Mr. Fletcher. You're being a good boy. I wish I could say that about the new puppy who just about got himself.
5: I took my dogs up to walk in Christie's Town over the weekend.
0: Yeah.
5: And I have never seen, is there something about if you make over $300,000 a year, you have to have a golden retriever? I passed 45 people with golden retrievers. Yeah. I've never seen more goldens in my life. What is up with
1: that's
5: that?
1: Where Christie lives, people have good taste.
5: That was the only dog I passed.
0: Really?
5: Was golden retrievers. I've never seen so many in my life.
0: There are a lot.
1: I'll have to go up there and parade around.
5: Oh yeah, you'd love it.
1: I'm a big fan. Goldens are the best.
5: Yeah.
1: They're so sweet.
5: I have half a golden.
1: Is
5: it a golden doodle?
1: Oh, yeah. There you go.
5: Yeah.
1: Then you got the best of both worlds. You got the poodle. And...
5: Oh, yeah. No, she's great.
1: Now, what's coming up in the news?
0: A crane falls on a house not once, but twice.
4: Hey, fellas. You know, I let the first one slide.
5: Was it trying to lift the first crane off when it fell? Yeah.
1: This is like,
4: I love it.
1: This is like when you see a tow truck towing a tow truck.
4: Oh, yeah.
1: In this case, I think then it would be towing another tow truck. We'll find out. Right now, money. Time to talk money for just a second. Everything just is so expensive, and it's you don't really have to be the kind of person that thinks about prices all the time, because you walk out of the grocery store with three things and it was $50. 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
3: Hello.
2: Pat Godwin's with the guitar and the keyboard.
4: Hey, Josh.
2: There's Jeff Hoske.
5: Hey, man.
2: He's at the sports desk, and Ace Cosby's at the engineering board.
6: Hello.
2: I'm Josh Arnold. There's Tom at the captain's chair.
7: Oh, thank you very much. We'll return that direction over there because that happens to be the site of the Incogni News Desk. 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It's Miss Hooker at the Incogni News Desk. What's happening over there, Jess?
3: Is there an overnight thermostat war going on in your bedroom?
2: No. Because I live alone.
4: Same here.
3: Okay.
2: I sleep very well,
5: comfortably. Gravy doesn't jump up there and change the...
2: You know what, she might.
7: I think this is a big thing.
3: I know it is. It happens at my house. According to a recent survey, nearly 45% of people admit to changing the thermostat after their partner falls asleep.
2: Ugh.
3: I am that girl.
2: Hey, Josh, yeah. why aren't you married?
7: Do you get it lower or upper? Do you make it warmer or cooler?
3: Cooler. I want it cold
2: yeah.
3: at night when I go to sleep. Yeah.
2: Yep.
4: Does your husband run hot?
3: He does run hot. He's real hot, actually. 10% of those
2: Easy
3: who have
2: girl.
3: 10% of those who have a partner have stopped sharing a bed altogether because one person sleeps too hot. He does sleep hot, but I don't mind.
7: No, but you have to stealthily change it, or can you?
3: There are times where I do get in trouble for changing the thermostat, it's because I'll turn it down and then I'll leave it down all day, and then you come home and it's 65 degrees in the house.
5: That's heaven.
3: Yeah, so I have to remember to wake up and turn it back. And
2: yeah.
3: Yeah.
7: Yeah, I know my house has one where you can dial it all in.
3: To change.
7: But I don't know how to do it, so.
3: Somebody does it here, we know that.
7: I mean, you can go and set it so that every night it'll drop down to whatever you want, then it'll kick back up.
2: Yeah.
3: Yeah.
2: I don't like talking about them when they're not here, but let's be honest. In here, there is a thermostat war, and it's between Chick and Christy.
4: It is.
3: Yeah.
4: It is.
3: Absolutely. Oh, okay.
2: But what's the maddening part is they both pretend like they're not doing it.
7: They blame me.
2: Yeah, they will sometimes blame. I will watch one of them adjust it, and then they will yell at Tom.
5: Yeah.
2: It's really something.
7: But I do think, I honestly think that this building is owned by a large corporation, as I understand it. I think there's somebody in North Carolina or Fresno or whatever that's changing it sometimes.
3: I think it's Cookie. I think he just likes to mess with us. Yeah.
7: Okay.
2: Good. I would too.
5: So you keep it at 65 at night? That's your sleep temperature?
3: It's probably like 67. Yeah,
5: 67, 68 for me.
3: Yeah. And then during the day, I want it like 72-ish.
2: Oh, no.
3: Yeah. No?
2: That's too hot.
7: Oh, no. And Pat, in your situation, if there were, let's just say...
4: What?
3: significant other?
7: Yeah, thank you. Is there an ideal temperature for that person rather than yourself?
4: No, it's typically 69 in my bedroom.
3: Uh-huh.
4: What?
3: Is that the position of the thermostat?
4: Sometimes on the coffee table, it'll be 69.
7: Do you have to take off the CPAP to do that?
2: Sometimes in the back of the Nissan.
3: On average.
7: The coldest I've ever slept, and it happened again this weekend, it's the hotels that have the giant air conditioning thing built into the wall over there. You know what I'm talking about?
3: Oh, it's, under the window usually, yeah.
7: There's this unit, and that is like a refrigerator in that place.
2: Oh.
7: I was in Alexandria, Virginia over the weekend, and it's a great hotel, but God, it was freezing in there in the middle of the night. I have not been allowed to change the thermostat anywhere I've lived since the Bush administration. The first one.
5: Oh, buddy.
7: The elder George Bush. No, Kelly, when she was in college, she was telling me they used to have the cold room.
3: The cold dorms, yeah.
7: Yeah, she was in that. So, yeah, she likes it freezing.
3: Yeah, I'm with her.
7: But I'm okay with it.
3: Yeah, on average, survey respondents said that the bedroom becomes too warm to sleep restfully at 75 degrees.
2: Yeah, that's too warm.
3: Yeah. A study published in Frontiers in Neuroscience identified 66 degrees Fahrenheit to 70 degrees Fahrenheit as the temperature range that supports efficient sleep onset for most people.
2: Okay.
7: Now, when you were a kid, did your dad get upset if you adjusted the thermostat lower?
3: Oh, we weren't allowed to touch it.
5: Absolutely, you didn't touch it.
2: Yeah, same. But I feel like my dad let my mom, she was the one who could
3: Okay.
7: Did you have one of those plastic cages around it?
5: No.
7: It had a key to change the
5: But I was a grown adult before I ever changed the temperature on a thermostat. Like, I had my first house was the first time I ever touched a thermostat because we were not allowed to in our house.
2: Sometimes we'd be, hey, Josh, go turn down two, and we were told the number to turn it down to.
3: Oh, there you go. Yeah, so. I still have the round one where you just click it this way. We have an old farmhouse. We never updated it.
2: They sure seem to work fine.
3: Yeah, that's great. Yeah.
2: I do like my digital one, though.
3: Yeah.
2: Although when the battery runs out in it, the whole system shuts down. That can be a little annoying.
3: Do you have an app to control it?
2: I love that, too. Yeah. So when I'm on the road, I can crank it up to 74.
3: Right.
2: Because I don't need the, you know, and then,
3: Nice.
7: Wait a minute. You change the the temperature in your bedroom when you're on the road?
2: Yeah.
4: Right from your app, yeah.
2: Yeah, it's great.
7: Wow.
2: You probably have a system that allows
7: that. I don't have time to learn it. I've only got a few years left on this planet. I'm not going to waste any time learning how to run the thermostat.
3: All right. An unlucky homeowner in Florida has had not one but two cranes fall on his Fort Lauderdale house.
7: Do you have a picture of this?
3: According to WPLG, the first crane,
2: the plug,
3: which was mounted on the truck, tipped over while attempting to install a pest fumigation tent.
7: So for starters,
2: this guy already has a bad.
7: Yeah, for starters. So this guy's got a. You ever seen one of these things?
2: Yes, they fumigate the whole house.
3: Yeah. Fort Lauderdale Fire Rescue spokesman Frank Guzman said another truck-mounted crane was brought in to lift the first one.
2: Guzman, use the accent.
3: When it's

0: Yeah. Yes, it does.
1: So they've got to get, obviously,
0: a third
1: crane in there. Again, this is the tow truck towing the tow truck, towing the tow truck. Okay.
0: I always wondered how they put those big tents over the house. It never even dawned on me. They just brought in a big crane
2: and laid it
0: over the top.
3: I really thought that it was the same as like a pop tent. Like they just go in and stick the rods in. And
1: does everybody have to move out?
2: Yeah.
0: Oh, yeah.
1: How long do they have to leave them like that?
2: I think it varies.
0: Luckily, I've never had to.
3: Yeah, me too.
2: Yeah, knock
3: that's
2: on
3: awful.
2: Wood, that's not something we have to deal with.
1: What does it kill? The palmetto bugs, whatever they're called?
0: Yeah.
2: Whatever that person had.
0: I think it kills everything under that tent.
3: Wouldn't you want to air it out for days after, like open every, I don't even know.
1: Yeah, I'd be kind of concerned.
3: Afterwards.
2: I think they suck it. They suck it all out too when it's tented.
0: Oh.
3: I didn't know that. Well, that's good to know.
1: Wow.
3: Yeah, I hope we never have to. I've got
2: a good way to get rid of squatters also.
0: Oh, that's a great idea.
3: They might consider that. A man in a Batman costume chased a suspected thief and recovered a woman's stolen handbag. According to The Guardian, Sonny Mason was attending a friend's costume party when he witnessed a theft.
1: This is a movie, mate. This scene would be so great in a movie.
3: Yeah.
1: Just that you're like at a random costume party and all of a sudden you're all chasing some guy. And just by chance, in this case, the Batman guy's the hero, but you could imagine some of the other costumes that people were wearing.
3: Yeah, the 25-year-old joined in the chase by others dressed as comic book characters. And though they caught up with the thief, the person no longer had the bag. The lost bag was eventually discovered on top of a high wall.
1: And Batman was able to climb up there?
3: Yeah, Mr. Mason, still in his Batman costume, scaled the wall, retrieved the bag, and returned it to its owner.
2: Oh, that's nice.
1: And in the movie, the way it would be like, oh my God, and they're all chasing him, and the guy that's in the horse suit with somebody else, the guy in the back's at the bar, hey, wait for me. That'd be hilarious. Have you ever...
2: There he is. He's in the cool Keaton Dark Knight.
3: Looks good.
2: Yeah.
1: Wow. Very cool.
2: He looks like a total badass up there. You would think they were shooting a Batman movie.
0: Yeah.
1: Have you ever... You've heard the famous David Letterman show story with the Lone Ranger?
4: Oh, yeah.
1: Jay Thomas tells that story. He would tell it every Christmas.
4: It's a great story.
1: Yeah, that... You know what I'm talking about.
2: You're going to have to look it up, honestly. It's well worth looking.
1: It is great.
0: Oh, okay.
1: It's an episode of Letterman, and Jay Thomas, who I had the great pleasure of meeting a couple times. Such a nice guy. I'm trying to think, what TV show he was famous on?
2: He played a coach.
4: He was on Cheers.
2: Yeah, he was on Cheers, yeah. And then he had his own show where he was like a coach, a gym teacher or something. Yeah.
1: In any event.
0: Oh, that guy.
1: He had this great story about encountering the Lone Ranger in an odd situation. I can't even hint at how great it is.
3: Okay.
1: And Letterman loved it. He had him do it several times. Yeah. Google Jay Thomas, Lone Ranger, David Letterman, and give yourself 10 minutes of a great time. It really truly is an absolute classic. Coming up, we have an interesting tale from the world of donating semen.
2: Hails from semen.
1: Lately, for some reason, I've been encountering a lot of
2: semen.
1: Of course, weekly.
2: A lot of bathhouses.
1: Stories about the various clinics that help people out.
3: Yeah.
1: With this particular,
2: you often walk in and ask for a free sample
1: situation.
2: Like you're Baskin Robbins?
1: There aren't enough of me.
3: Can I get a little spoon?
1: Would you like a little bit of this? Yeah, when I was in college, there was an ad in the college paper all the time. They were looking for donations of a very specific ethnic type of seed,
3: right,
1: if you will.
3: Yeah. Doesn't that happen in The Big Chill? Like friends help friends?
2: Yeah.
3: Yeah, that's what I thought. Yeah, she asks a friend, right?
2: Yeah, but she gets it fresh off the
3: tap. They like make love.
4: They do, yeah.
3: Yeah.
4: Oh, yeah.
1: Yeah, I think a lot of guys, when I was going to college, thought that's how it worked.
3: Oh, that you got to enjoy giving it?
1: Yeah, I think, no, they understood that it was, You had to report to the dorm's wackatorium with a with a test tube or whatever it was.
3: Was that labeled right above?

0: of the door?
1: I think in those days in college, I'm guessing that was every room.
2: They just hung a crusty sock on the doorknob.
1: Yeah. Very good, Josh. Once again, I'm nailing it. Now, I want to say hello to our friends at Simply Safe. 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A chick came in here one Monday morning and said, you're not going to believe this. 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
1: Theater.
2: Hey, it's the Bob and Tom Show. We're live from the O'Reilly Auto Parts Studios. This is a silly day, and I predict a full silly week, so make sure you do not miss any of it. We sure appreciate you being here with us, and we appreciate Jess Hooker at the Incogni News Desk.
16: Hello.
2: Pat Godwin is always appreciated.
1: Oh, thank you, Josh.
2: Yes. The much appreciated Jeff Oska is at the sports desk.
17: Okay.
2: And we appreciate that. There's Ace Cosby.
1: Is today a national appreciation appreciation?
2: It is. It's coworker appreciation.
1: Okay, very good.
2: So make sure you say I appreciate you and give them a large kiss, no matter who it is at your work. This is Josh Arnold. There's Tom.
16: And beers.
2: Yes.
1: Now, technically, today is, what is it, officially National Beer
16: Drinking Day.
1: National Beer Drinking Day.
16: Yeah.
1: All right. I will get whatever kind of beer you want. But you're going to be bringing us the, what is it called? The corn.
16: Oh, what was it? It's
2: Shock Top.
16: Yeah, candy corn flavored beer.
2: Yes.
16: Right? Okay. I'll see if I can find some other flavors, too. I bet there's some other.
1: Oh, Halloween beers?
16: Yeah.
1: Yeah. I'm sure it's obviously going to be a pumpkin.
16: There's always pumpkin. There's an apple, usually. Those are the ciders. And and then we're not alcohol, caffeine. I'm going to make candy corn lattes.
1: Yeah, I want to try. That should be interesting.
16: Yeah.
1: I assume candy corn is, as I said earlier, just whatever, coagulated sugar.
16: Yeah, Henry told us last Friday when he was here that he tried to make candy corn from scratch, and it was a mess. I will not be doing that. I'll buy a bag from the grocery store.
2: Now, yeah, the margins are already pretty reasonable.
1: Pat, we have not really heard much from you in the guitar today.
17: Yeah, I did one song.
1: Do you want to do one of your Halloween classics, or is it too early?
17: Maybe too early. I mean, I have a new song that's a work in progress. I ran it by Josh, and he had some suggestions, which I put into the song.
2: Don't add me to this.
1: You want to play it? Are you going to play it for us right now?
17: I am a little nervous about playing it. It does feel like a warm room, though.
1: I think it's a good day.
17: Ooh, okay. The possibility of it bombing is huge, though.
18: I love it.
17: Can I bail halfway through, or I got to go through with the whole thing?
16: No, you can. You can call it.
1: If it's bad, just do that great joke of yours where you say, sure, it was terrible, but at least it was long.
17: All right. Here we go. Now, keep in mind, there's a happy ending, so don't get nervous, okay?
2: All right.
17: Guy on a bike with the baby in the back, buckled to the seat, there was no slack. His wife almost had a heart attack, just looking at the bike with the baby in the back. He told her it was fine, they'd be okay. He stayed on the trails, looked both ways, took a break where it was nice and shady, turned around. No baby.
18: Uh-oh.
17: Where did the baby go? They were riding nice and slow. His wife's worst fear, the baby up and disappeared. He better find the baby quick and hope it's so safely landed. Daddy can't go home empty-handed. He had his music on, wasn't paying attention. Now he'll need divine intervention. He retraced his steps to no avail. Baby wasn't anywhere on the trails. He looked in the grass and checked the park. Asked around, it was getting dark. A homeless man said, get a new baby. Adoption, no. Black market, maybe. Homeless man had a friend named Dan who could sell a kid for 20 grand. Dad took out a personal loan. He had to bring a baby home. The lucky thing, it looked like him. Curly hair and double chin. Next time he rides, he won't put his earbuds in. Guy on the bike with the baby in the back went on home, right on track. Walked in the door, the wife smiled. The baby was home the whole while. Turns out when he packed the baby a snack, he took the wrong bike and didn't look back. He thought to himself, this plan would have saved me. Only problem is now, two babies.
1: Yeah. Very good.
16: Oh.
1: Yeah. Wow. I'm not sure if I'm glad that you told us it had a happy ending or not.
17: Josh's suggestion.
2: I told him he was going to have
17: room,
2: to.
17: The room may be freaked out that he lost the baby.
16: Yeah, the trafficking part. You know,
2: the lyrics were slightly different too. Yeah, I suggested you warn people, hey, there's a happy ending.
1: Now, did you fact check that to see if that's the going rate for a baby?
17: No, I did not. I just made it.
1: Okay, we can find out.
16: Is this the other day when I heard you say maybe go with a pet instead? Did you say that?
17: No, I said
16: you made the suggestion.
17: Okay, yeah, maybe go with a parrot.
2: Oh, I did say maybe parrot because you're not even. The way the lyrics, you couldn't even do dog.
17: Yeah, right. The room will be weird if you say dog even.
1: Hmm. I really liked it.
17: Oh, thank you. I didn't think you would at all. You never know sometimes. Yeah.
1: And it oddly enough, it leads into this next story, believe it or not, about sperm. And now, who in the room has donated sperm? Anybody?
17: Where?
2: Like
17: to at a person?
2: Building? No. I've had a sperm analysis done.
1: How'd you do? Olympic
2: she,
1: swimmers, you have the Don
2: Scholl,
1: the Don Scholgister. I was going to ignore that, but very clever. the sperm analysis to see if you, what is it called, motility?
2: Yeah, they checked motility and number and all that stuff.
1: How did it go? When they present that to you, do they have like...
2: You want me to tell you?

0: my semen results on the air.
1: This is personal.
2: Well, your one got a high jump record, didn't
0: they? Yeah. But that was self-analysis, yeah.
2: Oh.
0: I mean, boy, over my head and on the backboard, the bed. Backboard. What do they call them? Headboard.
3: Headboard. Yeah.
0: I was close to a joke.
4: So you start volunteering information, and then when I asked for it,
0: what was the question? The question was, has anybody given sperm? And I said I had a semen analysis done. Uh-huh. Could have ended there. Question asked and answered. Yeah. You want to know exactly what I'm dealing with.
4: Yeah, I think it's reasonable.
0: Check the coffee you had an hour ago.
4: Oh, I was wondering why it tasted pretentious yet irrelevant. So, in the world of seed, there's been a bunch of news stories lately about...
3: this is happening more.
4: Well, what's happening... this happened to a very good friend of mine, was adopted, and she was able to find out eventually... She was born in Iowa, and her birth parent, it was sealed, and the judge wouldn't open it up. In any event, she went on, I think it was 23andMe, and eventually found her birth parents. This is a big thing going on right now.
3: It is.
0: Boring and poorly told.
1: You lost.
0: Can we just get to the news story?
3: Sure. A couple is suing a fertility center in North Florida after a DNA test confirmed that the man is not their child's biological father.
4: So I'm sorry. I spoke over you. Whatever.
3: It's okay. A couple is suing a fertility center in North Florida after a DNA test confirmed that the man is not the child's biological father.
0: Oops.
3: Natalie and Joshua Strong told WSVN that they went through two rounds of in vitro fertilization treatments before their daughter was born. Suspicions were raised when they discovered that their daughter has the B positive type blood, whereas both parents have negative type blood.
4: But the larger point is...
3: A paternity test confirmed that Mr. Strong is not the girl's father. The Strongs are suing Brown Fertility Associates in Jacksonville, accusing the practice of its lead physician of negligence for using an unidentified man's sperm to create their embryo.
2: Would this be a bait and switch?
0: Yes, so apostrophe bait.
4: B-A-T.
0: Yes.
3: The couple is seeking $50,000 in damages and wants a court to require the clinic to account for Mr. Strong's sperm. So it's a possibility they used his sperm for somebody else.
0: Potentially,
2: yeah.
3: Well, this has happened in our area and in the Midwest. There was a fertility doctor who's when the husband's sperm was no good, he would use his own. And now we have towns and areas where there are siblings that didn't know they were siblings, and their kids are dating.
2: What?
4: Yeah, that's problematic.
3: Yeah.
4: But this in this case, the couple they changed their little girl's name.
3: What did they change it to?
4: Oopsie Daisy.
0: It was just Daisy.
4: I mean, this clinic, I saw the photographs. Just have a big drawer labeled sperm with these.
0: Yeah, that's no good. You want individual.
4: Yeah. This big urn with a spinning.
0: You know, when it comes down to it, it's his daughter.
2: Right.
0: You know, I get why you would be.
4: Well, I mean, down the road, there may be a medical reason what the heritage is with regard
0: but,
4: to.
0: Yeah.
3: Yikes.
4: Could you pick your sperm out of a police lineup?
0: Yeah, it has a beard and glasses.
4: And it's great at the backstroke and the high jump. Thanks for joining us. We always appreciate your attendance. These are the O'Reilly Auto Parts Studios, and this is the Bob and Tom Show.
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7: 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Good Monday morning. I'm Jeff Rowland at the Shoals Insider News Desk. Here's what's trending this hour in Shoals Area News. A Colbert County Sheriff's Deputy, Hunter White, is at home recovering after being injured early Thursday morning while assisting a motorist at around 5 a.m. on Highway 20 in Colbert County. Sergeant White was assisting at the scene when his patrol vehicle was struck from behind. He was transported by ambulance to Helen Keller Hospital, where he was treated for his injuries and later released. The motorist who struck the vehicle was issued a citation. TVA officials have announced the road across Wilson Dam will close again beginning Monday, October the 5th. And the closure is expected to last around 6 months. During the closure, TVA says the crews will replace the chains on all the spillway gates at Wilson Dam. Motorists who regularly travel across Wilson Dam will need to plan an alternate route during the 6-month project. You're up to date. And that's what's trending this hour in Shoals Area News. I'm Jeff Rowland at the Shoals Insider News Desk, your news authority.
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1: Greg Hahn is with us.
2: Hey, all right. Good. Hey. Love being here.
1: You're a single guy.
2: Yeah, single guy. You know what? And let me tell you something about it. I think women should approach the men in our society. That would cut way back in rejection if they hit on us, wouldn't it?
3: Yep. Uh-huh. Absolutely.
2: Because I'm not picky with a girl's opening line. I don't care what she has to say. Whatever she wants to do, the answer is yes. You know what I mean? She doesn't have to be smooth and cool. You know, she can come walking up. Peanut butter makes me gassy. Well, pull up a chair. Back off. This babe is mine. Because our lines are the worst. The guys, we're so, are those your eyes? Or does somebody take the stars from heaven and jam them into your face or your head or something? Are your feet tired? Because mine are stinky. Wait a minute. That's not how it goes. You like the guy with a tattoo? I don't have one, but I do have a great big rash that will not go away. It's shaped exactly like Pennsylvania. Anyway, let's talk about the babes.
4: All right.
2: The babes are fun, man.
4: They dig it.
2: You know what? I'm a little older and still I'm a single guy. I like being single, being older, because I know the games that the women play.
1: Mm.
2: They play hard to get.
4: Uh-huh.
2: But I see right through it. I'll go walking into a club and I'll think, look at that girl trying to get my attention by making out with that guy. I'll work my way over to you. Don't panic. Staring me down with the back of her head. I'm amazed at how far the ladies will go to make a man jealous. One girl I used to date is now married. She has 4 kids. I'm not coming back. She needs to get on with her life. Sad. Because I'm dating other girls now, man.
1: Good.
2: I dated a girl recently. She was pushy. Pushy, pushy.
4: Uh-huh.
2: Like, look, for the 400th time, no, I do not want a breath mint. I'm saying. I'm cooking in here. All right. I don't have time for laughs. I got a show to do.
4: Okay.
2: Yeah.
1: Greg Hahn is our guest.
2: I went out with this one girl. Can I say this?
1: Yeah. Sure.
2: Get a load of this. I'm on a date. I was out with this girl, right?

0: Here's what she says. It's true. She says, oh, I did something she didn't like. She goes, oh, you just lost some points. Oh, there's points involved. That's a point system that the women have. It's a point system. Men, we don't know what's going on. All we know is it involves points, and all of a sudden, we're down. You know what I mean? I was doing my impression of her mother. She's like, oh, you just lost some points. I'm like, really? How many did I start out with? Don't ask any questions. You're just going to lose more points. Well, transfer my account to your younger sister. No way, it's your mom again. You're talking to a guy that can blow through a lot of points in a hurry. Okay, I'll tell you that. Anyway.
1: Yes, sir.
0: We just got a call from Tony the yodeling Shetland pony. He can't be here tonight. He's a little hoarse. Come on, everybody.
2: Come on.
0: Just meet me halfway on some of this junk.
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